0: right from the jump, and we will. Thanks.
1: Dave, back up to you.
2: So Mike McGlinchey with rather short responses in the locker room. Listen, I've been in those locker rooms as a player. They're not a hell of a lot of fun. And to tell you the truth, players may have an idea in terms of what they think would work. A, they're not going to say it because you just can't. As a player in a locker room, you can't. If somebody asks you a question and you either throw one of your teammates or one of the coaches under the bus, that's not going to play well. I mean, I've been there years ago and had that. And there are a lot of players that actually don't know exactly how to get this thing jump started. I mean, fans and us, we can second guess this thing. And, you know, I would have done this differently. I would have done this. Sure, you would have. Sure, you would have. If it was easy to figure out, and they do need to figure it out, then they would have figured it out already. But they still haven't been able to run the ball effectively in the first part of the game. And I thought they did some things that, to my eyes, looked differently in terms of sets and motions, trying to free up that running game. But it just has not been good enough. That's the bottom line. The NFL deals in reality. I mean, you're hired and fired based on how many games you win, and they haven't been good enough in this four-game stretch, even though they're 2-2. So I think you fly home. You've got a week to prepare. You got to analyze how many injuries, what are the significance, or what are the significant injuries? How long will you miss guys? You know, Pat Bryant's injury did not look good at all. Pat Surtain's injury looked significant. Not sure about Riley Moss and the ribs, but in the NFL, they don't wait for you. They don't wait for you to get, you know, feel sorry for yourself and get better enough. They just go on and play. And so they're going to have a game coming up on Sunday. And I think Sean is going to have to be the one, honestly, to look at this and evaluate whether he's comfortable with Davis Webb calling plays moving forward. Does he want to take the play calling back? Is that part of it? It's not like Sean's not involved in the preparation during the week. I don't have the answer because I'm not on the headset with these guys during the game in terms of who's actually putting, you know, having input here. I just don't know. But what I do know is this. It's not been good enough offensively in the first four games.
3: That's really well said. Yeah, we don't know how much influence Sean has down there on the sideline in the play calling. We do know they need to run the ball better. Just 82 yards rushing today, which is their average for the season. They came in averaging 81 yards a game on the ground, and it's going to be pretty tough if you can't run the ball. You're putting everything on Bo Nix's shoulders, and he can only do so much. Yeah, they have a long ways to go, I think, offensively. I think the defense is close to where you want it to be. These injuries today, though, are troublesome.
2: No doubt about it.
3: Both your corners getting hurt.
2: No doubt about it. I think also they've got to, again, we've got all the answers. But I think they have to evaluate how much they're throwing the ball downfield. There were not a lot of attempts down the field. And you're going to have to be able to dial up a few times. That does test your protection, for sure. But, and again, it's so easy when you don't have skin in the game to evaluate somebody else's skin in the game, right? But they didn't, my eyes tell me, they did not throw the ball downfield all that much. Now, there were a couple of passes in that fourth quarter, like deep digs, 14 to 18 yards. Bo was short on one to Cortland. Bo was short on a bender, what we call a bender, to Marvin Mims. It would have been a first down inside, I think, the 25-yard line late in the game. But I don't remember seeing a lot of those in the first half or first part of this football game.
3: And there were no sacks in the game for either team. Either quarterback got sacked today. I thought the Broncos put quite a bit of pressure on Brock Purdy. Couldn't sack him, but they certainly got to him a bit today.
2: Yeah, I thought they did too. Speaking of it, I said the Broncos running game has not been good enough. So here's the total in four games for the Broncos running the football in first half action.

0: against Kansas City, they had 6 carries in the first half for a total of 23 yards. Jacksonville, 11 carries for 32. The Rams, 8 carries for 21. And today, 9 carries in the first half, pick up 32 yards. So if you add up all those numbers of rushing totals by the Broncos in first half action in 4 games, 34 carries for Denver, totaling 108 yards, that's 3.2 yards per carry. Not good enough. I mean, it's just not, you know, nobody in that locker room would say that's good enough or they're happy with that, averaging 3.2 yards per carry. And again, and they've talked about it, right? It continually puts you behind the sticks. You're second down and 8, and then you try to run it. Now you're third down and 7. And you just, you know, you don't make a lot of skin in the NFL when you're third down and 7 plus. Your chances, and this, I mean, this was a team coming into the game today from a third down perspective. The Broncos were right at 36%. 36% conversion rate on third down, which was like 23rd or 24th in the league. Part of that reason is you're in too many third down and 8s. Part of that reason is you're not able to run the ball effectively on first and second down. And that's about as simple as I can break it down.
1: Well, today they were better on third, 8 out of 17, which is above their average for the season.
0: For sure.
1: 9 carries in the first half, though, in a tight game. And we both talked about this in the pregame leading up to it. Run the ball early. They're not able or they're not willing to do that, because this game was tight in that first half. And there's no reason not to run the football.
0: I had a couple of texters, and we've got to wrap up the text line, but wondered, do you think or do we think that Bo Nix and J.K. Dobbins look the same physically? And my honest answer is I'm not sure they do. That doesn't mean they can't play. That doesn't mean that they're, you know, trying to hide an injury. I'm just not sure my eyes, and I would have no other way to quantify this except looking from way up where we are at this team play every single Sunday. I don't know yet that J.K. He's healthy enough to play, and I understand what that means in the NFL, but I don't know that he's completely returned to the form he had physically that he had before the Liz Frank injury. And I'm not sure Bo, and of course that's been well chronicled with the ankle and all that. I don't know that he's moving quite as freely as my eyes told me he did last year. Again, no way to quantify it. I bet if you ask the Broncos that, they'd say he's fine, he's good to go. If I ask Bo that, he's going to say he's fine, he's good to go. So what's the point of asking him? But that's what my eyes tell me.
1: Yeah, and we mentioned this during the broadcast. I feel like R.J. Harvey is the best running back on the team right now. And I don't know about J.K. Dobbins health as well. He could still be, you know, trying to get over that Liz Frank from last year. But it does look like R.J. Harvey is a better version of himself as a running back. And he's catching passes, 10 today. He's great catching balls out of the backfield. He's running hard. He's breaking tackles. So it'll be interesting to see if he gets more carries next week against the Chargers. He had 7 today. Dobbins had 11.
0: To my point, I was just handed this by our esteemed executive producer, Alan Jackson. CBS's Melanie Collins earlier in the broadcast said Broncos quarterback Bo Nix, quote, told us his ankle is pretty much back to 100% at this point. Certainly there are some times when he experiences some swelling and stiffness after activity or a plane ride. Nix said he feels as healthy as ever. Okay, well maybe that's what my eyes told me.
1: Could be.
0: Couple of other notes here before we wrap things up. I mentioned first half action in 4 games. The Broncos, 34 carries, 108 yards total on the ground. That's 3.2 yards per carry. Second half, it improves a little bit. 56 carries for 217 yards. That's 3.9 yards per carry. So as a team, excuse me, in 4 games, the Broncos have run the ball 90 times in 4 games for 325 yards. That's 3.6 yards per carry. They have not had a run in four games longer than 17 yards. So we haven't seen the explosive big play ability. And to a couple of texters' points, we haven't really seen the ball go downfield very much in the passing game. And again, we have all the answers. All you have to do is ask us. 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We have to tell you, this radio broadcast is copyrighted by the Denver Broncos Football Club and National Football League. Any rebroadcast, retransmission, or other use of the descriptions and accounts of this broadcast without the express written permission of the Denver Broncos Football Club and the NFL is strictly prohibited. Speaking of legal, the Berg Simpson Law Firm is on your side. Berg Simpson, good lawyers, changing lives. Rick, final comments.
1: I'll leave it at this. Bo Nix is right. They played four of the best teams in the National Football League, and they're 2-2. So it's not the end of the world, but you certainly have to play better if you have Super Bowl aspirations.
0: 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We'll fly home tonight, getting in town about 10 p.m., and then next Sunday fly back out to SoFi in Los Angeles. Broncos and the Chargers next Sunday with a 2:05 Mountain Time kickoff. And again, from SoFi Stadium. And then it's a very quick turnaround. A Thursday night matchup in Denver, October 15th. 4 days after the Broncos-Chargers game, the Seahawks roll into town at Empower Field at Mile High, a 6:15 kickoff. That will do it from Levi Stadium here in Santa Clara. Final score once again, San Francisco 24, Denver 14. For my partner Rick Lewis and Susie Worgen, I'm Dave Logan. We head back to Denver and the KOA Sports Desk. And join Ryan Edwards.
2: Thank you, Dave. Appreciate it. Great call today. Unfortunate outcome, obviously. It felt like as the game was going on that the Marvin Mims fumble, which again, there's a lot of speculation about that. And I thought what Sean said is there's nothing you can do. It's out of your hands. It's reviewed. So you can't, you know, reinvest and say, hey, please look at it again. But that really was kind of such a big turning point for this entire game, it felt like.
0: After seeing the replay, I actually thought his wrist was on the ground.
2: Yeah, me too.
0: Again, nobody called up and said, hey, Dave, what did you think about the call?
2: they should have, though. But
0: yeah, that kind of play in a game like this changes everything.
2: Yeah.
0: It just does. You're locked in a 3-3 game. Your defense just got a big, a big stop. I mean, Marvin's made a ton of big plays in his career with the Broncos. But I'm just saying, that kind of play in a game like this is really tough to overcome. And it was unfortunate that it happened against the Broncos.
2: No doubt, my friend. All right, safe flight back. I'll see you tomorrow at 3 o'clock.
0: Yes, sir. Thank
2: you. All right. Yep, sounds great. Appreciate it. Voice of the Broncos, Dave Logan, Rick Lewis, Susie Worgen, live from Santa Clara, California, as the Broncos fall to the 49ers this afternoon, 24-14. 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
0: Knicks faces four-man pressure, looks left, throws a ball that is caught by Waddle. Waddle to the goal line, touchdown Denver. Don't go away just yet. Waddle's first touchdown of the season. 13-yard strike from Knicks to Waddle. Jack Jones, the corner, didn't even get a hand on Waddle after the catch. He just spun inside and walked into the end zone, and now the two-point try.
2: 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I'm Ryan Edwards, 303-713-8585. 56690. We are on until 9 o'clock. We'll keep you posted on Sunday Night Football. We'll obviously get to some NFL scoreboard updates. We have some fun tonight. Certainly, the outcome of the game is frustrating, but hey, it's only week 4. We keep rolling. Broncos are going to be taking on the 0-4 Chargers coming up next week. So we can talk about that too. Let's head right out to the phones, though. I'll get to the text in just a second, but Bubba in Littleton is up first here. What's up, Bubba?
10: This is Boy Scout Red Vulture Team. I'm calling from Littleton High School. Shout out to Coach Chris Ensinger, athletic director at Littleton. He's the one who inspires us. You play every week to week, X's and O's. That's what you got to do. This team you're talking about, they're analyzing too much. Don't analyze. You're going to block. The players are going to be there, and you're going to complete it. Even if it looks sloppy during the week, because we get told, what the hell are you doing? Show up on game day. That's the key. You're just executing what you do every day. That's it. And the fans only care about lighting up the scoreboard. They don't want to hear excuses. Nobody wants excuses. So that's what you want to go. You go forward, positive direction. That's who we are. You'll hear more about it. And that's what we do. The coaching staff, they know what they're looking for. You're dropping balls in the game during the week. Who cares? It's just the setup. You're setting it up, and you got to play like that. That's it. We're not playing week to week. We know what we're doing every day, and you just got to have it complete the pass on the weekday when you get there to Sunday. That's it. It doesn't matter during the week. You got to light up the scoreboard. That's the key. Don't make excuses, Will. The ground game is not good.
2: Okay. All right. Thank you, Bubba. Appreciate that. Well, one moment you said it doesn't matter what they're doing during the week, and then the next minute you said it does matter. I don't know. But thank you for the call. Deshaun in Pittsburgh. What's up, Deshaun?
11: Brother, this ain't, man, come on.
2: Hey.
11: This is crazy. This is wild. But no, I just want to say, like, I'm not losing. Obviously, he can't be out on our franchise quarterback. Obviously, he proved to us, you know, he can come back in the big games round. We've seen it game and game again. But, brother, this inconsistency, man, we need a full game out of Bo Nix. And you talked about this week on the show. Like, we never really seen, like, a full game and him just, like, putting it all together. And I'm just waiting to see that. And then every time Nick Wright come on here talk about the defense, man, they lay an egg like that. So, Nick Wright, you just need to stop with the MacGyver, brother. If you listen to Nick, stop with all this MacGyver talk, man. We don't need to hear none of that. These boys need to stay focused week to week and stay with their alignments and their assignments. Ryan, sorry, brother. I can't wait to listen to y'all this week, man. Hopefully we can find something, man. We should be able to run the ball better, but this wasn't our day, I guess.
2: I appreciate it. Yeah, listen, Deshaun, it wasn't their day, and thanks for the call. I feel as though, I mean, there's certainly things to learn. The Broncos defense, I thought, played well enough. I mean, obviously the dam broke a little bit later on. A block in the back was missed on Brandon Jones on the George Kittle touchdown. But really, and you know, you don't want to lay this all at the feet of one play, but the Marvin Mims fumble, that was such a backbreaker considering the way this game had been going. And if that isn't a fumble, the Broncos are getting the ball back. Maybe they get points there. Certainly puts more pressure on the 49ers, who really hadn't been tested. And that's a lot of to what Deshaun was talking about, what we were saying during the week, is the 49ers really hadn't been pressed very much so far in the season. I mean, they're now 4-0, and that's what the record says they are. But it just felt like a moment for the Broncos, who have dealt with a lot of adversity, to maybe show up and maybe surprise them a little bit. And I think they kind of did. But once again, you know, that it was just one of those kind of close games that you knew somebody that blinked first was probably going to lose. In this case, the Broncos blinked. Back to the phones, and Derek in Windsor, you're up next here on Broncos React with Ryan Edwards. What's up, Derek?
12: Hey, brother, how's it going?
2: I'm doing all right, man. How are you?
12: I'm doing all right. I just wanted to talk about, you know, obviously it was a frustrating loss and disappointing. I thought we had maybe a couple of opportunities to win that game. Like you said, you know, the Mims fumble was probably the turning point of the whole thing. But beyond that, I think some of those pre-snap penalties that we were dealing with are just, they're just killing us, man. Yeah. It seems like we can't seem to recover from those. You know, we're getting into a rhythm and we're building momentum, putting together a drive, and then there's a penalty, and we can't seem to recover from those. So those are killer. Got to clean that up, and maybe we can have a better result next time.
2: I agree with you on that, Derek. It was certainly those first couple. You had two false starts from Garrett Bowles on third and one and third and two. I mean, it just changes everything. I think they were able to convert one of them, but the first one that you had, you weren't able to convert that. And for an offense that's trying to find its footing, those are absolute backbreakers. I mean, in the end, the numbers, like 7-for-44, is certainly not your worst performance. There was some key penalties at inopportune times. The 49ers only had one penalty for 5 yards. So take that for what you will. it's not the reason, the ultimate reason here for the Broncos losing this game, but it contributed a little bit. By the way, I do wonder after the fact, I'm looking at Dre Greenlaw, who led the 49ers in tackles with 12. He confronted Sean after the game. Now, Sean took the high road. We'll be interested to see if we get some locker room audio coming up here later on in Broncos React from Dre Greenlaw, if he ends up saying something to the media. He's usually a pretty calm guy. I mean, the times that I had a chance to interact with him, but he looked pretty fiery today. The very first play, in fact, I've got the audio here. The very first play that he was in on a tackle, he's yelling over at Sean Payton.
13: Wattenberg to snap, ball would drop, looks left, now throws a swing pass to Harvey. Harvey with a blocker out in front of him, and Harvey will pick up the 5 yards lost on the illegal motion penalty, and that was Dre Greenlaw on the tackle, and Greenlaw gets up and actually talking to Sean Payton as he walks back to the huddle.
1: Got a nice block out there on the far edge. That was Nate Atkins.
13: I wonder what that conversation was about.
1: You want to take a guess?
13: Yeah, I think I can.
2: So, the Lions take an early 3-0 lead over Carolina. Jake Bates, 54-yard field goal. We are underway in Sunday Night Football. 303-713-8585. We'll get back to the phones here in a second. I want to get a couple of texts here. 56690. If the wrist hits the ground, the ball comes out at the same time, it's a fumble. If it's the forearm that hits the ground, Mims, then he would have been down by contact. Yeah, and I think that's what they ultimately decided. You know, wrist, forearm, they're obviously very close. They're very connected. I'm not a doctor, but in this case, they reviewed it. And Sean even said after the game, because he was asked if he got further explanation, and well, they said it was a fumble. There's really nothing you can do about that. Because it is reviewed. You can't throw a flag, and then that's a penalty. I mean, you just can't do that. So in this case, you have to take their word for it. And Ron Torbert decided and opted that this was very clearly a fumble on Mims, which is unfortunate. Dre Greenlaw balled out. We could use a linebacker like that. Oh, no, listen, they love Dre Greenlaw. I mean, there's a reason why they competed for him during the offseason last year. He was meant to be, I mean, they signed him, I believe, a 4-year contract. He was meant to be your starting inside linebacker, but then he got hurt in the offseason with a quad. Then he got hurt, I believe, in training camp. And then he comes in and he says it's really hard to pick up the playbook. And he gets suspended for yelling something at a ref. I think that was in the Colts game. Might have been, well, that wasn't the Colts game. But it was one of the games, I want to say it was here in Denver, yelled something at the ref. Then he gets suspended. And it was just kind of one of those, like, couldn't quite figure it out. I thought he made some nice plays in the Houston Texans game. He had a great goal line stand in that game. And when he was on the field, I thought there were some nice things. I was pretty excited about that signing. I thought that was going to be one that fit. And then after he said, he made some comments about the difficult training camp practices and how physical they were, or I guess in-season practices and how difficult they were. And challenging, like physical. And he said it was like learning Spanish. So not that you guys need the timeline, but I didn't get the sense ever from the Broncos that they just didn't like Dre Greenlaw. I got the sense that it just maybe wasn't quite the fit. I mean, Dre even said he's happier to be back with the 49ers anyways. I mean, maybe that's just something you say. I like Dre Greenlaw a lot. I thought he was going to be a great fit here for the Broncos. It didn't work out. Sometimes that's the case. Back to the phones and Kyle. San Antonio, what's up, Kyle?
14: Oh, no! Darn it. Really disappointing game. I wanted to be a little bit louder. I wanted to hopefully maybe have things to cheer about. But, you know, I really think, like, when it boils down to it, you can't have that Marvin Mims mess up. But when it comes back to the caller who was, like, I guess making comments on the defense, I don't know what any defense is really supposed to do when your top corners go out and then you get Jahdae Barron come in, and then you got Chris Abrams Drain come in, and they have to respect the weapons that the 49ers have. They can't quite play the man coverage that they would be able to play, like they were being able to play, and like they were successful with. I mean, you held one of the most powerful offenses in the NFL to three points dang near through the third quarter, and it would have probably stayed like that had Marvin Mims, and that, not to put the onus back on him, because obviously it's a team loss. The whole team contributed to the loss, but things that we all know now, we could say when the game's over, whatever. But like, honestly, I think the onus just goes back to, like, thoughts and prayers out to Pat Bryant, to Riley Moss, to the players that we, you know, have injured. We can call out these things. But yeah, I think the one thing that just really, really bugged me, Ryan, is the fact how, like, I think our most targeted receivers today were running backs. It was Tyler Bidet. It was RJ Harvey. I mean, J.K. Dobbins. It just seemed like the only person he was throwing it to was a running back, because maybe that's just what they were giving us. I don't know. Have to definitely go throughout the week, listen to Tim Jenkins, listen to y'all, listen to all the outlets. But, you know, I'm not a defensive coordinator. I'm not an offensive coordinator. I'm just a fan who really loves his team, really likes to listen to these people. And, you know, we didn't make it 1-0 this week, but we have to make it 1-0 next week. Please beat the Chargers. At least the Chiefs beat the Raiders. And what else can I say? But let's go Broncos, baby. Have a good week, Ryan.
2: You too, Kyle. Appreciate the call and the optimism. Yeah, and this was a tough six-game stretch. There's no way around it. I'm not trying to, I don't know, orange slices this conversation. It was going to be a difficult game out in San Francisco. I think there's probably a lot of people that when they looked at that one back in May, probably didn't immediately write a W next to it either way. So, yeah, it's a game that you have some things to learn from. I liked some of the things they were doing, and certainly there's some things that they need to improve on. Back to the phones. We go to Bronco 60 is up next. What's up, Bronco 60?
15: How are you doing there, buddy?
2: I'm good. Thanks for holding on.
15: You know, I don't think this game, I kind of like this game. I mean, we lost, but it was pretty good all the way off to the finish. But I just want to ask, how come it seems like the home team always gets the hometown decision? Like last week, the Bronco got the closer decision. And today, San Francisco got it.
2: Well,
15: so, what do you think about that?
2: Yeah, I mean, certainly refs are, it varies by which crew you get. Ron Torbert has had some moments with the 49ers where he tends to be a little lighter on them historically. I was at NFL refs stats on Twitter told me that historically Ron Torbert has been pretty light on penalties with the 49ers. And those are just things that end up, you know, happening over the course of time. But the fact is there's a human element. There's always a human element to refereeing. And we acknowledge it, even if we bemoan it at times, but you're there, you're in the moment, and sometimes the roar of the crowd can swing things. And so, you know, in this case, you're right. The Broncos maybe benefited a little bit there. I still think illegal contact could have been called, if not PI. But today, Ron Torbert and his crew, they missed some calls. And unless they really do believe the 49ers played a near perfect game, one penalty for 5 yards.
15: Well, thank you. That's what I wanted to hear.
2: All right. Appreciate your call. Thank you. Mark in Denver, you're up next here. What's up, Mark?
16: Hey, man. How you doing?
2: I'm doing great. Thanks for holding on.
16: Yeah. Hey, you know, the one thing that I think really sort of annoyed me at the end was we had about 6 minutes left, and there was no sense of urgency with getting back up. I don't know if the call's being delayed getting in, but it just, like, we had no sense of urgency. Now, ultimately, it didn't matter. They got the touchdown. But for San Francisco to get first down after first down and then to give the ball over with such little time left for us, I just felt like, I don't know, it would have been nice to see a bigger sense of urgency as we were marching down the field so that, you know, if we had a chance to get the ball back, we'd have more time. And, you know, ultimately, I don't think it made a difference, but it just didn't seem like there was a sense of urgency.
2: Are you talking about after they scored the touchdown to go up 17-6? Is that kind of what you're meaning in the fourth quarter?
16: Yes.
2: Yeah.
16: Exactly. Yeah.
2: Yeah, I can kind of see that. And I mean, that was kind of early in it, but then you're right. That you're kind of, you know, you get the ball with almost 9 minutes, and that drive took almost five, and you needed two scores. So to your point, like you need a touchdown and a 2-point and a field goal at that point. So let's kind of cook. Right. And unfortunately, the Broncos, yeah, you're right. There was almost a 5-minute drive. But I think at that point, it was, let's see if we can sort of shift the momentum here. But the one thing that's interesting about that, Mark, is they've been here before, right? I mean, this is who they are. This is the culture, the resilience, all those kinds of things that they've built. So if that's who you are, then you don't blink in these kinds of moments. And yet it felt like, to your point, a 5-minute drive when you got 9 minutes left and you need two scores. It probably needed to be a little bit quicker on the ball.
16: Yeah. Well, we got the next one. We're going to bounce back and give San Diego their fifth loss of the season.
2: Yeah, they're in a bad way, man. And then today, well, Ladd McConkey left early, and Justin Herbert threw a couple more interceptions. It's kind of a mess. And you don't want to be the get right game. That's always the tough thing. Like, you don't want to be the get right game for teams that are struggling, because certainly that happens in the NFL. So the Broncos, they've got to focus on themselves. But yeah, that would be a brutal, brutal loss at this point, considering how bad the Chargers are.
17: Indeed. Well, thanks for taking my call.
2: Yeah, Mark, appreciate you calling in. 56690, a couple texts here. Broncos won last week because of a ref call. It all evens out over the year. You can win games at 59% completions at 5 yard a pass, coupled with 3 yards a carry. I mean, yeah, I mean, that's kind of why, yeah, it's not like I'm not going to be frustrated about some of the ref stuff, but just as easy that, you know, LA Rams fans certainly were frustrated last week. I mean, it's just kind of what it is. Matthew in Castle Rock texted you to begin the show. My family was here watching the game. My son-in-law and I were discussing, why don't we bring in Red, you know, when we can get worse than Alex with the middle linebacker. Oh, Red Murdoch, yeah. Well, yeah, I mean, they trust Alex Singleton. I thought Alex Singleton made some nice plays today. I go back and watch it. I mean, I'm sure he's – I'm not saying that he hasn't had his moments where it's been frustrating, but today I thought Alex Singleton was all right. They just trust him in there. I thought Justin Sternad's had a great season, personally. But I understand your point. And they're making a point where Red gets some playing time. Boy, the injuries today were just awful. Oh my God, you lost your starting cornerbacks, your top two cornerbacks. You lose Pat Bryant. And I don't know how long any of those guys are going to be out. The ribs injury for Riley Moss, an ankle for Pat Bryant. It looked like another ankle there for Pat Bryant. Or ankle for Pat Bryant, ankle for Pat Surtain as well. So, ugh. This one, R.J. Harvey has been electric this year. Feels wasted in a way, but he's been really good. I agree. R.J. Harvey has been outstanding for the Broncos. Like, he gets seven carries for 25 yards. That doesn't really sound like much. 10 catches for 68 yards, and he was breaking tackles out there. Plus, they used him in the return game. He had two kick returns for 64 yards, including a long of 37. R.J. Harvey, again, you know, you don't have MVPs when you're a lower tier offense, but he would be as close to it as possible. It was nice to see Jalen Waddle get in the end zone today, but again, five catches for 35 yards. You feel like there's more there. There should be more there. Cortland Sutton, he had one catch for 40 yards on six targets. That feels like we could do better there. Broncos football presented by Ramos Law, official injury law firm partner of the Denver Broncos. Today's game presented by Children's Hospital Colorado, official Children's Hospital of the Denver Broncos. We will take a very quick break. It's still 3-0 Detroit over Carolina. We'll come back. We'll keep you updated on that. We'll keep getting back to your calls and text on until 9 o'clock right here on the KOA Broncos radio network.
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13: Four-man rush, ball in the pocket, flushed, pumps once. Now throws on the run. Pass caught, Pat Bryant. Bryant out over the 35, out over the 40. Cuff from behind, and he'll be out over the 45-yard line of the Broncos. Spot him at midfield. Jair Brown, the four-year safety out of Penn State with the tackle. 31 yards, and he is down on the field after the play. Pat Bryant, medical staff attending to him. And the crowd saw the replay of it, and this does not look good at all.
2: No, it was such a tough one. Hopefully Pat Bryant's going to be okay. That was with a 31-yard biggest play of the game for the Broncos offense was our electrifying play of the game. Powered by IBEW Local 68. 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Welcome back to Broncos React. I'm Ryan Edwards. 56690 is our KOA Common Spirit Health text line. You can give us a call, 303-713-8585. If we supposedly had one of the best offensive lines, why can't we run the ball? Either we don't have a good offensive line or we got coaches who can't coach. Well, it does need to be better. I mean, there's no doubt about it. It's undeniable at this point. You're averaging 81 yards rushing per game, and you came into today's game averaging that, you got 82. So you hit your average, but that's, I mean, you're averaging 3.7 yards per carry. You had two runs of 9 yards. Those are your long runs. J.K. Dobbins and R.J. Harvey each had a run of 9 yards. It's not a function of the offense that is performing nearly to the level that it should. So we agree. I don't think the pass blocking was great all day. Seemed like Nix was hurried. I'd say Nix has felt hurried for the last couple of years, to be honest. It feels like the pressure is on him almost immediately. That's my take on it. I'd say that there's plenty of opportunity there to be better in pass pro as well as in run blocking. Why would Davis Webb continue to call run plays when there's only 6.5 minutes left on the clock? Fourth quarter with 6.5 minutes left. It's not the time of trying to find your running game. I mean, he was finding some, for what it's worth, I mean, they had a couple of nice runs in there, but it's kind of what Mark was saying. Like, where's the urgency? You're down 2 scores. You need to score, especially considering the way the game had gone. Although I guess you did have a few 3-and-outs for the 49ers, and maybe that's what you're kind of banking on or hoping for. You ate clock when you probably needed to have some more urgency. Certain things happen your way, bounces, et cetera, then maybe you would have felt different about it. I don't know. Hey, Ryan, thank you for being the voice of calm in the turbulence sea of loss. Do you think it's the offensive line, running backs, or scheme? It's making the Broncos' ground attack inept. Are the holes really there for the running backs to run through? I'd say it's a combination, and that's not to be a cop-out. It's just however it's being coached isn't resonating, and you're not finding the opportunities that should be there. I mean, this is one of the highest paid offensive lines in the league, is it not? And because of that, you'd feel like you, and especially built to be a run offensive line, like you've got Mike McGlinchey, who is supposedly elite in the run game, right? Same thing with Ben Powers coming from the Ravens. Like, these are offensive line. Quinn Miners is a mauler. Garrett Bowles also has shown the ability to be really both. But, you know, these are guys that should be going downhill. And because of that, it would be a thing that you could lean on. And unfortunately, the Broncos are just not finding consistency. There it is. Haven't heard from Walter and Swink yet. Has he been on and I miss it? No, we have not heard from Walter and Swink yet. Though the post games have been, I don't know, a little bit interesting. They've been shorter because we had two primetime games. So we have four regular season games so far, two primetime, which are a little bit on the shorter side. So sometimes the phone lines are busy and, you know, we can't get to everybody. We do the best we can, though. All right, let's go back to the phone, speaking of that. And Dan in Westminster, you're up next here on Broncos React. We're on until 9 o'clock. What's up, Dan?
0: Great measuring stick game for the Broncos. I think it'll test their depth and their resolve rest of the season. And the 49ers are pretty good, but the parity in the league, it just takes one turnover like it is today to make a difference. The margin of error is pretty small with the Broncos. They have to be pretty much perfect to win, especially on the road. We'll see where they go from here, but we'll probably maybe see the 49ers again because they're the class of the NFC. What do you think of that?
2: It's possible. I mean, there's so many good teams in the NFC. Yeah, I still think the Rams, who, by the way, came back and won in a game that in a lot of ways the Eagles controlled all the way into the fourth quarter. I still think the Rams are up there. Trying to think of some of the – I think the Bears are interesting, right? They're going to continue to sort of play spoiler, and then who knows in that division who's going to come out ahead. The Cowboys, their offense certainly can move. The Seahawks. I mean, the Seahawks won again here. They're 3-1. So, yeah, I think there's a lot of really good top-end teams in the NFC. I feel like both conferences are still pretty wide open. I know there's going to be a lot of people crowning the Chiefs, who are off to a red-hot 4-0 start, for example. The Ravens are 3-1. But I feel like there's a lot of time left. Jaguars are 3-1. I think there's a lot of time left in the season for really all of these teams.
0: Really depends on who the strength of schedule. Who have they played? I don't think the 49ers have really played anybody. They have a good record, but that goes for other teams too. Who they sure. Who they played?
2: Sure, that's a great point, especially this early in the season. Hey Dan, thanks for the call, man. I appreciate it. 303-713-8585. Prophet, you're up next year on Broncos React. What's up, Prophet?
7: Ryan finally got through. Disappointing game. I was hoping I'd be wrong. I had the Broncos lose. I was off on the score. I had them losing by a couple touchdowns today, hoping I'd be wrong. I mean, lost by 10. So many frustrating things to point to. Obviously, the three, you look at the fumble muff, whatever you call it, by Mims. I'm not saying Broncos score there, but you get a field goal there. That's a 10-point swing. You get a touchdown there. That's a possible 14-point swing by giving them the ball there. Kittle and it. Obviously, the pass to Kittle, backbreaker, and just the overall performance of the offense. I mean, I've been critical of their defense at times when they've given up a lot of points, even in games that they've won, or the Indianapolis game, and they probably should have. But, I mean, really, I can only really blame their defense for 17 points today. I that 30-yard drive after that muff by Mims, you know what I mean?
2: Like, yes.
7: You know, all this talk about why do we pass so much last year when we were 14-3? Maybe that's part of it. I think we kind of have been seeing, not just last year, but certainly this year, why we've been throwing it so much at times is just because, again, two things. We don't have a Barkley or a Henry, but we also seem to have an overpriced offensive line that so far this year is underperforming. I mean, you win as a team, you lose as a team, but mistake by Mims, obviously, game turning point. But I mean, we got a lot of stops today, and with a good offense, we could have gotten a nice lead. But I agree. We're really lucky that we're not 1-3 right now. I mean, we're one questionable best call away from a kneel down 1-3 right now. So I guess if there is a silver lining, we got an extra win against LA that could have been a loss, I guess, is one way to look at it. But I just, there's really nowhere to go. I've suggested to you, obviously, at least for the last 2 years with Bo Nix to try a little bit more of an up-tempo offense, what he ran at Auburn, and then the super duper version. And it just seems like if you look at when Bo Nix has been at his best, has been in the hurry up because we've been, you know, behind so much last year. And I didn't keep track, but we're constantly snapping the ball 5 seconds, 10 seconds, 8 seconds, 3 seconds. I think we need to. And then when we're behind, we don't even hurry. like people brought up the 6 minutes. You need to be super duper hurry up there. You don't have time to take 5 minutes off the clock. You need two scores.
2: Yeah. No, listen, man, I'm with you. And I thought the Broncos, thanks for the call, Prophet. I thought the Broncos defense today played well enough. Yeah, they really limited one of the best offenses in the 49ers. Again, 3 points in the first half. That's incredible. If I had told you that you're going to hold the 49ers to 3 points, I mean, into the third quarter to that low of score, you would have felt like the Broncos really offensively should have done a lot more. I mean, the let's see here. They got their first touchdown came with 4:15 left in the third quarter. And that was right after the fumble from Mims, right? So, I mean, the Broncos were doing almost everything midway through the third quarter. I mean, that's about all you can do there from the Broncos defense. They were dominant. Now, they didn't get any sacks today, unfortunately. I mean, we keep waiting for the sack on Brock Purdy. By the way, Bo Nix didn't have any sacks today either. Just saying. But for every sack made in today's game, or ever, the Dan Kaplis Law Firm will make a generous donation to Denver Catholic Charities, which services more than 50,000 homeless annually. For more ways to sack homelessness, go to ccdenver.org. 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Back to the phones, and Justin in Nebraska. You're up next here on Broncos React. What's up, Justin?
8: Hey, how are you, buddy?
2: I'm doing great. Thanks for holding on.
8: Hey, I got a couple questions.
2: Okay.
8: With the Broncos, the wide receivers, I don't understand the full thing with Jalen Waddle and Sutton. We should get Sutton more involved, I feel.
2: I mean, listen, I'm with you. They target him 6 times, but I mean, not all targets are created equal. Like some of those are, you know, obvious throwaways, but I'm 100% with you, man. I don't understand what we're doing when we come into the season saying, wow, look at the depth and the top end of this wide receiver room. Jalen Waddle's going to open things up for everybody, including Cortland Sutton. This is the best wide receiver he's ever had opposite him. And they combined for 6 catches for 39 yards. That doesn't make sense to me.
8: And it was a rough game. And everybody's given Alex Singleton trouble. He's our best tackler we have on the team.
2: Yeah,
8: I feel anyways.
2: I do.
8: Mean, I know he has troubles.
2: Yeah, he does. He does have some troubles in coverage. And oftentimes he's in position to make the tackle in part because they're targeting him.
8: Yeah, and I mean, he has most tackles on the team. I understand that. And I wish we wouldn't have got rid of Jaleel McGoffin. He's a good running back. He had a good game the other day for the Browns, I felt.
2: Yeah.
8: And
2: I feel like if Jonah Coleman was available right now, that probably wouldn't be much of a take, but I understand your point.
8: Yeah, and I'm glad we started running the ball more. I feel like that's going to open up everything else down the future for us. I feel that Waddle and Sutton and even Pat Bryan and all those guys, I hope he's okay. Marvin Mims, that's going to open everything up for us. I think that's a good
9: thing for us. I think we're going to be doing good down the future. I feel that the running game is going to open up the passing game for us. I feel.
2: Yeah, Justin, I'm with you on that. Thanks for the call, man. 303-713-8585. And you know, 22 rushing attempts. But again, you know, the timing of when you're running it and the effectiveness of it, all that matters. I mean, averaging 3.7 per carry. You know, Bo Nix had two scrambles. That was nice to see. Got 10 yards. One of them was a first down. That was great to see. I liked seeing Bo Nix. That's one thing that they really missed. Yeah, we talked about it earlier this week on KOA Sports, how Bo Nix, the last 2 years, the first three games, he was over 10 scrambles and had 70-plus yards and two touchdowns his rookie year. He had one scramble for 3 yards coming into this game. So now he's got 3 for 13. I mean, it's a factor to this offense. Like, it's something that matters that he brings to the table. So is it either by design or is it something that defenses are doing that becomes difficult for ultimately him to accomplish that? Let's pause 10 seconds for station identification. 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
2: We are on until 9 o'clock. Also the text line 56690. Let's see here. A couple of texts here. Bo Nix doesn't take any sacks because he doesn't step up in the pocket. He drifts and he bails on the play too early. As Wayne Gretzky once said, you miss 100% of the shots you don't take. DK and Broomfield. Yeah, well, and he does need to sometimes be a little more patient in the pocket. I think that he's been working on that. And maybe that's part of the reason he is not scrambling as much. But you're right. He does fade. He does fade away. He does these back foot throws. That's not always the greatest solution. I would like to see the step up and attempt to gain yards forward. And like I said, we saw a little bit more of that. Single back run into the center of the line doesn't work. I mean, clearly. Hey, Ryan, I just saw something that said Bo Nix had some ankle soreness, but reaffirmed his ankle is fine. Have you heard anything about this? Have a good one. I have not heard any. I mean, I saw on TV him saying that he's good. But I don't know. I don't know anything more than that. But certainly that could contribute to our conversation about why he's not scrambling. Ryan, I'm going to say this every week. Bo Nix footwork and arm strengths are atrocious. He's always running backwards. If he can step into it, his throws are better. I don't know about his arm strength. Footwork can continue to be something he's working on. I'm with you on that. But I think he's got the requisite arm strength to be a starting level quarterback in the league. But you lose some of that velocity when you're throwing off your back foot, as you know, or sometimes when you're on the run. And I think that for Bo, sometimes because he was one of the most effective quarterbacks on the run or moving to his right specifically. So I'd hate to take that away. In fact, we had Tim Jenkins on KOA Sports this week, and he said he'd like to see Bo Nix in a moving pocket to get him kind of going. So it'll be interesting to see. When I rewatched the film this week, if that's kind of something they did, certainly advise you to check out Tim Jenkins' website, his YouTube channel, All Things QB. He does a great job. 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The Panthers lead the Lions 7-3 after one quarter. We're going to take a quick break. We'll be right back on the KOA Broncos Radio Network.
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2: Sets, throws, pass a little bit high, and a nice catch in the flat. That was R.J. Harvey who spins out of the tackle. R.J.'s loose out of the 45-yard line. R.J. Harvey with second and third effort, knocked down at the 48. It's an 18-yard catch and run. Tackle there by Marquise Siegel. What a catch and what a run.
3: Yeah, I've really enjoyed watching R.J. Harvey this year. When the Broncos played the Kansas City Chiefs week one, I thought he was one of the few, and it was few, obviously, bright spots really on either side of the ball. And he looked explosive. And then it was kind of a bummer not to have him versus the Jaguars. You ended up getting that win either way. But that's the game you lost Jonah Coleman afterwards. Then you get him back last week and certainly helped with the win. And then this week, if he would have found a way to win today, we'd be talking up R.J. Harvey as a guy that maybe even needs to get more work. I don't know what's going on with J.K. Dobbins. I don't know if it's because R.J. Harvey looks so explosive that maybe by comparison, I still think J.K. Dobbins, I mean, eventually Jonah Coleman are your best run between the tackles running backs. But, I mean, you're going to need them all. But certainly R.J. Harvey, by comparison, looks like the more explosive running back, at least to me. We go back to the phones. I'll get back to the text line here in a second, but back to the phones and Rusty at the gym. What's up, Rusty? How are you?
4: Hey, how are you? Good. Thanks for taking my call.
3: Yes, sir.
4: You know how when you have a repetitive task and you do it time and time again until you've, what do they call that? You've got it down pat?
3: Yeah.
4: Well, we're down two paths, unfortunately.
3: I feel like this has been Albright calling in and trying to get me with a pun. All right, go ahead.
4: No. But what's the any idea of the status of those two? And I would like to talk a little bit about Bo, but any idea about Pat and Pat?
3: No, I haven't heard anything, both with ankles, so we'll just have to wait.
4: Yeah, and as far as Bo, and I don't know if it's Bo Nix or if it's the play calling or what, but they hardly ever seem to go right down the middle of the field or throw it deep. It seems like, I don't know, maybe the distance between the hash marks is half the width of the field and then it's a quarter and a quarter. It seems like probably three quarters of the balls that are thrown go into those outside the hash marks, and they just don't take shots down the middle, and particularly not deep. And I don't know if they think Bo has limitations or it's just very conservative play calling, or what's your take on it?
3: It's a great point, Rusty. I appreciate the call, man. I'd say that some of it is design. Some of it is Bo. I always get the sense from them, like they'll say, no, we're looking for those opportunities. And we build in some deep shots. We just end up taking the short stuff. I've always gotten the sense.

0: sense there that they're in this mindset of, well, if they're going to give us 5 yards, we're going to take 5 yards, which I guess I could kind of understand a little bit of that reasoning. It's sort of that adage of you won't go broke taking a profit. But then there are moments where the defense starts playing you like you only want to get the 5 yards. And that's when it seems a bit, I don't know, problematic for this team. So they have, I mean, against Jacksonville, they took some shots. There's actually a lot of, I mean, with Jalen Waddle, remember in that game, he had 8 catches for 138 yards. They were taking some deep shots. He had a 49-yard catch in that. They have shown ability to do it. They're just not all that effective at it. Like historically, Bo Nix's deep passing numbers have not been all that effective. What he is effective at, hyper effective at, is some of the underneath stuff. And then getting the ball in the hands of your playmakers and giving them a chance to get some yak. And that's why I really like the addition of Jalen Waddle, because he's one of the best yak wide receivers in the league as far as I'm concerned. But once again, it only works so far. And you don't really press the defense if you're not doing that effectively, getting the ball down the field. So I like to hope that as we move through the season, you see a little bit more of that with the intention to stretch out some of these defenses. These are tough games. It's not an excuse, but these are tough games. So maybe as we move forward, the opportunity will present itself. Back to the phones. And Dave in Aurora, you're up next here on Broncos React. What's up, Dave?
1: Hey, Ryan. I have one real problem with as far as the Broncos. Their limitations as far as the tight end that can beat linebackers and safeties. We have not had any kind of consistent tight end play in a long time here. And I'm not talking about going back to Shannon Sharp and some of the other tight ends that when Peyton was here. But we just do not have anybody that can help take the pressure off. I'm thinking our running game. That's why our running game is so inconsistent. Mm-hmm. Because Bo is consistently not. He said, why doesn't he throw those seams down? He doesn't have the game-breaking type tight ends that could, you know, have, looking at the defenses that we go up against here in the next 4, 5, 6 games, they're not afraid of any of our tight ends. Yeah, they're good blockers, per se, and everything like that. But we will never have a real consistent offense until sometime, I don't know when it's going to be, we're going to find a tight end on this Broncos offense again. Because that would help out Bo from having to, he looks like he's hurried. His footwork sometimes is off. I mean, I'm sure he's going to eventually be a good quarterback, but right now, the inconsistency with the Broncos not having a seam-ripping type tight end, where you see all these other teams that, like Raiders, that they have those good, that great tight end. And I just don't know what it has been, why we have not had a consistent tight end in a long time. And that's going to eventually help this team down the road. We need to get one. I mean, bad.
0: Listen, Dave, I'm 100% with you. Hey, you live in Aurora, right?
1: Yes.
0: Hey, man, I'd like to give you a $50 gift card to Sam's number 3 Diner Bar. You good with that?
1: Oh, yeah. Yeah, I appreciate it.
0: Thank you. I appreciate you, man. Thanks for the call, and I'll answer your question. But that is a $50 gift card to Sam's number 3 Diner and Bar, presenting sponsor of Denver Defense 3 and Outs. Broncos React gives away 3 $50 gift cards every week to listeners in Denver and Boulder. Congratulations to Dave on line one. I already gave another one away to one of our texters, DK. We're on until 9 o'clock, so one more. We have one more available to you. You're right. I think Evan Engram was supposed to be the answer for that, and it's not really working as consistently as you'd like it to. There's some moments. I mean, certainly he's had some catches. I mean, he had that one off his shoelaces a couple of weeks ago. And I believe that was the Jacksonville game. That was just tremendous. Just an unbelievable catch as running that deep crosser. But, I mean, and he had one catch today. It was for a first down, so yay. But also 5 targets, 1 catch. It's just not nearly as effective as it ultimately could be. So I don't know. I don't know what the answer is to that. It feels like something you're going to have to continue to maybe draft and develop. You'll be looking into the draft. I mean, they have tried in the draft. They added 2 tight ends in this last draft, but they cut one at the roster cutdown. They ended up being picked up by the Miami Dolphins. And then Dallin Bentley has not had a chance to be out there. Now, to your point, though, you know, maybe when they get a chance to watch a little more of this, they'll say, actually, Dallin Bentley, we like him and maybe he should get some more time. But thank you for your call, Dave. 303-713-8585. Get one more call in here and then I got to take a quick break. Andrew, San Diego. What's up, Andrew?
2: Hey, Ryan. Pleasure to be on.
0: Yes, sir.
2: I had to send some pumpkin spice latte to the Mile High City for the two Pats. Hope they are not serious injuries. Hopefully they get healed up fast enough to play this season because we're definitely going to need them. There's two things that I want to talk about. The first thing is that I knew it was a bad day once we had Trent Green on a telecast and they consistently see Ron Tolbert refereeing the game. I cannot stand Trent Green. I think I've had a list of top three worst announcers. He's up there. The second part we talked about early about, you know, play calling and everything. I think going into the season, the biggest questions were Davis Webb's play calling and second of all, running it back with this roster, what's it going to look like? And I think as we're, you know, getting almost to the middle part of the season, I think we're starting to see answers. And I think the play calling is, it was misinformed to us as fans because I thought it was going to be innovative. I thought it was going to be exciting. And I all I'm seeing is the same thing that I did last year. Very conservative, very, very non-explosive, no creativity in the play calling. And I just really get frustrated because it's like that first couple drives that Bo Nix had, he got in rhythm. I felt like that maybe they got something right there because it felt like he went really well with throwing the ball, getting the ball quickly to the guys and letting them play. I think that maybe the recipe for the first half of the game and then second half, let him do what he does best and clutch up. Because he went 10-12 in those first, you know, couple drives. And obviously those penalties killed us on those drives as well. And we never know what would happen. And second of all, this roster that we're having issues with, it's starting to show because these injuries are going to play a factor and we're going to see how deep you are. And I see the difference between the two, between Kyle Shanahan's roster and our roster, is that Kyle Shanahan finds the guys that he's going to utilize to the most, whether it be two-way players or Sean Payton uses only one-trick ponies. And I think that's starting to show because when we play against these teams, we cannot play very well and we're a one-dimensional team. What's your thoughts on that, Ryan? Love your show, man.
0: I appreciate you, man. Thank you. Well, I mean, that's one-dimensional players. I hope that isn't the case. I do think that Kyle Shanahan, he does find a way to utilize a lot of different types of receivers. And, you know, even if they didn't have Mike Evans today, like, he's really banged up. I mean, he led the team in receiving, but it's like, even if you didn't have him, you felt like he was going to find a way to scheme it up. I think it's more about, you know, you have a mindset of what your scheme is. You know, Sean has developed this offense. I mean, really the only holdover is Cortland Sutton. Everybody else, all the receivers that are added to this thing and running backs are all Sean Payton guys, all people he wanted here. So he has a type. I mean, he likes bigger receivers. So that's certainly part of it, but I don't know. I had to think about that one for a second, Andrew. It's an interesting question. 303-713-8585, 56690. I'll get back to the text line here in just a second. 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
12: Panera is blocked. The ball is free. Hufanga brings it up. He's tackled, tries to lateral it. He does. Key is still running. And the Broncos special teams with a huge play to end this first half. And everybody in a white jersey and those that coach them are excited as they head to the locker room. So the Broncos block a 54-yard field goal attempt. I think it was Zach Allen.
0: It's a great play there from the Broncos right before halftime, keeping it 3-3. Unfortunately, of course, the outcome of the entire game did not work out in the Broncos' favor, but there were some certainly nice moments. I thought Jeremy Crawshaw has been phenomenal for the team. I got a text here asking about Will Lutz. Seems like he misses big kicks at inopportune times. I mean, the 58-yarder today is not, that's not on him. He has missed, he's missed this season so far, but he's been, I mean, I don't know. If we get down the list of things that I'm concerned about, Will Lutz is not near, like he's not even inside the top 10 of things I'm concerned about right now for the Broncos. Welcome back to Broncos React. I'm Ryan Edwards. We're on till 9 o'clock, 303-713-8585-56690. Today's game is presented by SRM Concrete, the official concrete supplier of the Denver Broncos. Got a series of texts here talking from different people asking about Bo Nix and contract extensions. And, you know, this is going to probably come up. I mean, this is an important season for Bo Nix. after this season, the Broncos will have the option to give him a contract extension. And, you know, this came up after the loss against the Kansas City Chiefs on Monday Night Football. A lot of Broncos fans, well, several Broncos fans called in and wondered aloud about whether or not he is the future quarterback, the franchise quarterback for the Denver Broncos. And I said at the time to all of them, to everybody that called in and posited that you have some time to find that out. You have this season. You have to take the season, as it turns out, to find that out. You're 2-2 through the first four games. There's been some good. There's been some bad. And you know, you can't say that about every quarterback, so every franchise quarterback. Like Brock Purdy, for example, way more good than bad. As we're watching tonight with Bryce Young, he's had way more good this season than bad. And I think that's kind of where Broncos are. It's like, I think there's a certain amount of acceptance of what the NFL is and how difficult it can be. But if you're going to pay a quarterback $60 million a year, which that's kind of the range that he would ultimately be in, then you'd want to know for sure that he's a franchise quarterback. And, you know, that definition, I'm not trying to move the goalpost here, but that definition is going to be a fascinating one over not only the rest of this season as we discussed this, but even into the offseason and for a lot of teams. And by that, I mean, when you look at guys like Jaden Daniels, we'll leave Caleb Williams out of this for a second. Well, actually, never mind. Let's keep Caleb Williams in this. Drake May, right, who had a better game today, but he has been awful to start the season. Like, you want to talk about more bad than good. This year, Drake May is the guy you hold up as, hey, this is not the guy you want to give a massive contract to. So, but teams are going to be in an interesting spot with all of these quarterbacks who are all due a new contract, because you have to decide, do you risk trying over or starting over at the position, or do you accept you know what you have in the guy you have, right? And it doesn't, listen, nobody's going to like jump up and down thinking like, well, we're going to take the guy we have because we know what we have and that's good enough. Now, nobody's going to be excited about that, but I'm saying, like, under the circumstances, teams make that decision all the time to pay quarterbacks. Like Jared Goff, for example, as we're watching him tonight losing to the Carolina Panthers 13-6. You know, he was kind of one of those guys that you thought the Rams were going to ultimately pay. I think they did end up paying him, actually. And then they traded him. But it was like, we don't really want to reset. And we know what we can win with this guy. So I don't know. I guess we just go ahead and pay him and know that, because it's not, the grass is not always greener. You go to the draft and you find the next quarterback, and that could be Paxton Lynch. Could be the mystery box. Always wanted a franchise quarterback, but you just don't know what you're going to get there. So we had a couple of texts here. Contract extension talks probably start with Bo Nix this offseason. I've not seen enough over his tenure. That screams to me top pay quarterback. I wonder how those negotiations will go. Like I said, they don't have to happen until after the season. So we can talk about it, certainly. That's what Sports Talk Radio is. But it doesn't really matter until then. How is it possible you can have Waddle, Mims, Franklin, and you can't get the ball to them? I just don't think Nix can throw them open. His anticipation is lacking. How could a defense stop these three if they were all on the field at the same time? It just doesn't make any sense. Seems to me defenses have a formula for the Broncos. The Broncos don't have an answer. There's some truth to that. And that's really why the addition of Waddle felt like such a home run, because when you added Waddle, it felt like you were going to unlock a lot of the potential of what those receivers could be. And then so far, it looks kind of like the same, doesn't it? Now it looks like you spent a first and a third on a wide receiver that's running decoy routes at times, which makes very little sense to me at all. He is your best wide receiver. He should be getting 8 to 10 targets minimum every game. My opinion. Nate Jackson and I, of course, disagree with that on KOA Sports. And Nate will join me, join me and Dave tomorrow from 3 to 6. I'm sure he'll have some thoughts on all of it too. We go back to the phones, 303-713-8585. And Mark in Westminster is up next.
13: Hey, what's up? Doing?
0: Hey, good, Mark. How are you?
13: Doing? Good. Just my 2 cents. I think Dobbins is playing not to get hurt.
0: That's an interesting theory. I don't know that, but that's interesting.
13: I don't see. I can watch all these other running backs around like it's open daylight. We just hesitate too much. From what I can tell, from what I watch, they just don't hit hard into the hole. They're waiting for that clear lane, and it's not there most of the time, and it's frustrating for sure.
0: Yeah, and that's, I mean, listen, to the point that you're making there, J.K. Dobbins, I wouldn't say ran with reckless abandon, but there's a reason why he has like a career average of 5 yards, and he's not even close to that right now. So you do wonder a little bit if there's a management here, or maybe he's still working his way back. I don't really know, but like, and I said earlier, Mark, I don't know if you heard it, but by comparison to R.J. Harvey, who looks electric out there, it feels like there's a gear missing on J.K. so far. And the bummer here is Jonah Coleman would have been an interesting guy to give more reps to, but he's not available for another couple weeks.
13: Right. Yeah. And then to your quarterback pay, they just threw out, you know, got rid of Russell Wilson's contract and they threw all kinds of money at him. I seriously doubt they're not going to pass on Bo Nix. So I think he'll get paid.
0: Oh, I think so. I really think so too, Mark. And thanks for the call. It becomes a discussion point, a debate, but I do think he's going to get paid and he's going to get paid well. And he certainly looks like a top half of the league quarterback. And, you know, it's moments where the offense is a little inconsistent and he isn't really doing more with the opportunities that we get into some of those debates. That's really what it comes down. Carrie in Boulder's up next here. What's up, Carrie?
14: Hey, now here's my gut feeling. I would say that Bo Nix needs to study the playbook, take his time throwing the football, find a receiver that can be open and stopping these opposing teams, and just be patient with him. He has a lot of character and a lot of time to figure that out. He is a grown man, and I think you should give him credit. And you're doing such a well of a job, and you keep up the great work.
0: That's very kind, Carrie. I appreciate that. And again, he's your best quarterback. Whatever success you're ultimately going to have this season, Carrie, is going to be because Bo Nix plays well. And so the support, like if you're a Broncos fan that maybe isn't so sure about Bo Nix, that's fine. Be whatever you want. But understand that if you're a Broncos fan that's rooting for the team to be very good this year, you're going to also need to root for Bo Nix to continue to play well, because that matters. And this team is going nowhere if he struggles. You don't have somebody waiting in the wings to take over if Bo Nix struggles. Like, you know, you saw the Giants, for example, trading for J.J. McCarthy. What, by the way, Giants winning on a walk-off pick six. But they could go, if Jameis Winston fails or struggles, they can have a developed middle quarterback. The Broncos don't have that. And I'm not down on Sam Ellinger. I'm not being down on Stidney. It's just an acknowledgement that this is who you are. You've pushed your chips in on Bo Nix. 303-713-8585, 56690. That's our KOA Common Spirit Health text line. We'll take a quick break. We'll come back. We'll get to a couple more calls. We'll get to an NFL scoreboard as well, coming up next right here on KOA.
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12: Eye formation. They run it right. Tries to bounce it out, and he's hit and knocked down shy of the first down, and a tackle by Jahdae Barron, and a big one on Kalon Black, the rookie out of Indiana. And it's fourth down and a yard and a half. No gain on the play.
0: I thought Jahdae Barron had a couple of nice moments. I mean, this is one of the reasons why you have the depth of cornerback that you ultimately do. Never want to test it like this with both Pat Surtain and Riley Moss not available to you in this game. Clearly had an impact on the outcome, but every team deals with injuries during the course of the year. And certainly for the Broncos, this is one of the reasons why you kept Jahdae Barron. You have Chris Abrams-Drain, who ended up getting a lot of extra run. It's a deep room, but it can only be, every room can only be tested so far when you lose two starters. Welcome back to Broncos React. I'm Ryan Edwards. We will hear from Bo Nix and Sean Payton coming up here in just a little bit. 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That is CRED.org. Still waiting to give away one of those $50 gift cards to Sam's Number 3 Diner and Bar, presenting sponsor of Denver Defense 3 and Outs. We have another hour and 20 minutes to give that away, so plenty of time. We'll get to an NFL scoreboard here in just a matter of moments. We're at the two-minute warning. All tied up, Lions and Panthers at 13. Jahmyr Gibbs just had a rushing touchdown. Tetroa McMillan, 7 catches, 121 and a touchdown. So big night for McMillan so far. All right, let's try to work through some more calls. You hear somebody hang up, we'll get another one on. Brian, you're up next here on Broncos React. What's up, Brian?
1: Hey there. Thanks for taking my call, Ryan.
0: Yes, sir.
1: I got to tell you, I'm feeling pretty good, actually. I looked at the team stats. I looked at some of the play-by-play sequences. You know, 3-3 on the road, San Francisco, great team. I'd sign up for 3-3 halftime. You know, 10-3, could have been 10-10. We get down to the 22, pick a field goal. You're thinking, you know, the magic of Bo Nix, right? So given the injury to Surtain, I'm actually feeling pretty good. I'll tell you, there was one play at the end there, 4:50 left in the game, J.K. Dobbins for 9 yards. Don't you think? I mean, that's what we want to see more of, right?
0: Yes.
1: Down in the red zone. And I just feel like there's stuff to build on compared to where we were 4 weeks ago, man. 4 weeks ago, we didn't know. We didn't know if Bo was fully recovered. I'm just saying Bronco country 2-2 after four games is, this is murderer's row. I've said it before. And I'd take 3-3 after we get through Seattle. What do you think? Your reaction?
0: I'm 100% with you. I mean, at this point, if you can find a way to get the Chargers win this next week, that they're reeling on a multitude of levels. Ladd McConkey doesn't, I would guess, is probably not playing in that game since he left this one after re-aggravating his foot, dealing with rib injury. Their offense just isn't the same without him. Now, they put up some fights today in Seattle, but multiple turnovers, I think two interceptions and a fumble, certainly contributed. So I'd say if you can get to 3-2 next week, you give yourself the option at a 4-2 with a win at Seattle, but you're not disappointed. Well, maybe you are disappointed, depending on how the game goes. But you're not, I don't know, you're not, you know, super dejected if you end up with a 3-3 start through the first six. I think at this point, you take that. You know you would have taken that back in May. And then you move on, and you got Arizona on the other side of it. So that's certainly a winnable game there.
1: Yeah, and so look in your crystal ball, man. What do you see in the middle of the season, those next six games? We have sample now. We know who the winners are. We know who's kind of reeling. What do you see as good and opportunistic in the middle of the season?
0: Yeah. Schedule-wise? Well, let me take a look at it real quick here. Appreciate the call, Brian. So off the top of my head, I knew that they had Arizona. So you have Arizona. That's at Arizona. Home against Kansas City. That's a game you got to have one way or the other. If you have aspirations of winning this division or being in the mix for the division in December, you got to have that game. And then at Carolina. Carolina, man, they're a pretty good team, especially on the offensive side of the ball. So that one, hopefully your offense is playing better. I honestly, as we're looking at it right now, just for a second, your offense really needs to get on track by week seven. Arizona is going to move the ball. Like that is an offense that defensively they don't have a lot going, but offensively they can move the ball at will. They've got some talented receivers. They've got an electric running back, maybe an electric running back tandem. So I like what Arizona's building there, at least on the offensive side of the ball. Even if Nathaniel Hackett's in charge, they still do some things well. Got to give credit where it's due. Home against Kansas City, certainly your offense needs to be playing well then. At Carolina, you hope, again, those three games, your offense needs to be sort of clicking at that point. Then you've got home against Las Vegas on the other side of your bye, at Pittsburgh, and then home against Miami. So your next six, I say you got to get at least four. And I'd say somewhere in the neighborhood, four, even five should be in the conversation. Sort of depends on how everybody's playing. Vegas's offense is really playing well right now. Miami's is a mess, but you never know. That's early December how they're actually playing. So, yeah, I mean, you got these two games that you just find a way to win if you can. And then you got Arizona, Kansas City, Carolina. I think you got to at least get the Kansas City game in there. Maybe you try to get one, if not both, Arizona, Carolina. It's always amazing. We talk about these games in May, and then we get into the season. This happens every year. You get into the season, you're like, boy, this team is a little better than we expected. Carolina is they're not a great team, but they're, as we would say, scrappy. And like I said, they end up coming up short on this drive. I don't think they're going to settle for a field goal attempt before halftime, but yeah, scrappy team. And then you got to try to find a way to beat Las Vegas at home, obviously. And you'd like to be able to beat Pittsburgh on the road, but tough place to play as always. And then home against Miami. So you got to get at least four, hoping for five. 303-713-8585. Skillets is up next. What's up, Skillet?
2: Hey, Matt here in front of the El Cortez. Well, I thought the ground can't cause a fumble. If they don't lose that ball, they might have a chance. But they got to look at this thing as it's a long season. This is like that Tom Petty song. This loss is a silly little thing that don't add up to nothing. And all they got to do is just get back out and start playing. And, just try to string three wins in a row. And I think if they can do that, they can do it. All right, appreciate it. I'll let you go. Thank you. Thank you.
0: Bye. Yeah, great to hear from you, Skillet. It's great. Love Skillet. All right, we're going to take a quick break. We'll be right back on the KOA Broncos Radio Network.
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0: And for adults with type 2 diabetes and known heart disease, Jardiance can lower the risk of cardiovascular death, too. 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Both may be fatal. 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
1: Bo, direct snap to Bidet to the goal line. Two-point conversion is good. Bo jumped up in the air like the snap went over his head. Bidet got the direct snap and went right off right guard behind Big Quinn Miners, and the Bronco offensive line had a tremendous push on that play. And here we go. San Francisco 17, Denver 14 with 4:05 left.
2: We'll get to an NFL scoreboard here in just a second. That was a cool play. The Broncos have had some pretty interesting plays there for the two-point conversions. They've got three straight in a row. Joel, Grand Junction. We're going to do an NFL scoreboard here in just a second, but Joel in Grand Junction is next. What's up, Joel?
3: Hey, Ryan. Thanks for taking my call.
2: Yes, sir.
3: We keep talking about what's wrong with the run game. I think the first thing that comes to mind for me is reps and just dedication to the run game. I mean, you can't run the ball six or seven times in the first half and expect either your offensive line or your running backs to get into any kind of rhythm. That lack of dedication to the run game, whether you feel like it's effective or not, man, it's a young quarterback's best friend, and we certainly haven't done Bo any favors this year with that lack of dedication to the run.
2: I completely agree, man. And the Broncos, I imagine they agree with you as well. I don't understand, though, where this is a common discussion point as well as from the team, Joel, and yet we see the results every single week. And you see Bo Nix throwing it more than any other quarterback last year. So, you know, what is it? Like, are you really dedicated? Do you believe in it, or do you not believe in it? And if you don't believe in it, then stop saying you believe in it, because it doesn't appear so by your actions. Does that make sense?
3: Yeah, absolutely. And that, you know, as you said, actions speak louder than words.
2: That's right.
3: You know, I've tried to think through it from Davis's perspective, former quarterback. He's thinking passing game. What are the reasons? At the end of the day, you just have to go, you know what, man? I got to run the ball more. And I've got to be, again, dedicated to that. Even if I've got Jonah Coleman hurt and J.K., from the looks of it, is a little banged up, and obviously RJ was a little banged up, but you said it. RJ has certainly, we see some explosiveness, some juice that we haven't seen from a Denver backfield in a long time, and RJ, and I think you got to find more creative ways to get him the ball at this point.
2: I agree, man. And the 10 catches was certainly very impressive. Thanks for the call. Appreciate it. All right, let's get a check of the NFL scoreboard. We're going to start in London. Now This was a great play. This wasn't the winning play, but it was interesting because you're on a rookie seventh round quarterback named Kalik Manis. And he did this to Sauce Gardner.
4: Kalik Manis stands in the pocket after the fake handoff, throws deep down the left sideline. Caught! Touchdown! Ethan Kalik Manis finding Treylon Burks on the deep shot. The first NFL touchdown.
2: That was Westwood 1, Owen Wilson on the call. Now, again, it didn't mean that they were going to win the game because you're on, once again, as I mentioned, a rookie seventh round quarterback. But they put up a good fight for, I don't know, like a quarter. And the Colts ended up running away with it. And it was kind of like a non-contest. Washington's not very good. They got a lot of injuries. Those things happen. Meanwhile, the Baltimore Ravens Derrick Henry facing his former team.
5: Heavy package with three tight ends, all three to the left side. Now Spike motions in front. He's the lead blocker. They give it to Henry. He's got the first down. Now he's pushing for the goal line. He's in. Touchdown, Ravens.
2: Kyle Humans, the WBAL-WIYY Ravens Game Day Network. Lamar Jackson left this game early. He's got an ankle injury. We don't know how severe it is, but it was pretty easy, pretty light work ultimately for the Ravens, 24-18. Kind of a late touchdown there for the Titans. But they're 0-4, as predicted, and the Ravens are 3-1, which is kind of what most people thought. Though the Titans did cover. That's important to some out there. The Philadelphia Eagles taking on the L.A. Rams. Give it up to L.A. Rams. I tell you what, you had no business winning this game, but you did.
6: Stafford has first down and goal, looking for the Rams' first touchdown of week four. Jet sweep, Puka to the left edge. Puka can walk right in. A leap for a touchdown at the pylon. Welcome back, Puka Nacua. Touchdown, Rams.
2: J.B. Long, 710 ESPN, Los Angeles, on the call. Puka Nacua had 9 catches for 125 and then a rushing touchdown for 2 years. Yeah, I mean, he hasn't played in weeks. And he welcomes back, and they score 14 points unanswered in the Rams for the Rams in the fourth quarter, and they beat the Eagles on the road. The Eagles, they were up 20-10 at half, and neither team scored a point in the third quarter. It just looked like the Eagles were walking to their third win of the season, but the Rams said, ah, not so fast, my friend. And they ended up winning this game and moving to 2-2 because they lost last week to the Broncos. Meanwhile, the New York Giants. It looks like Arizona was going to just embarrass them at home. They were first and goal on like the 4-yard line. And then it was second and goal on the 4. And then it was third and goal. And then this happened.
7: We're set back, pumps, intercepted by the Giants as he throws it left. Deontay Banks across midfield, down the right sideline. 40, 30, 20, 15, 10, 5. Touchdown Giants! Deontay Banks with a walk-off pick six.
2: Bob Papa, the WFAN Giants Radio Network. The Giants just fight away. I give them credit for that. I mean, I don't know if they're good. Blake Neighbors, 6 catches for 112 and a touchdown. Famous Jameis, 250 and 3. Had a couple of turnovers. I really thought the Cardinals were going to win this game. I would have been wrong. Meanwhile, what a day for Dallas. My goodness. The Dallas Cowboys, they're a juggernaut.
8: Prescott under center. Prescott hands it to Williams up the middle. He breaks through. Touchdown. His third of the day.
2: Brad Sham, 105.3, the Fan, the Dallas Cowboys Radio Network. Now, I say they are juggernaut. I mean, offensively. Defensively, they are not very good. But they can score 30-plus points at will. Javonte Williams, 19 carries for 62 yards. Doesn't sound that great. No. 3 rushing touchdowns, though. 3 rushing touchdowns is very nice. CeeDee Lamb, though. I mean, I don't... You basically have to use your fingers and toes to get how many catches he had. 17 receptions today. 17 receptions for 189 and a touchdown. My goodness. Cowboys prevail. Texans are 0-4. If the draft happened today, which of course it's not, but if the draft happened today, the Texans would have the number one overall pick. Things that interest me. The Jacksonville Jaguars, Dub.
9: Long snap. Yeah, why be in a hurry now? Inside handoff. This is Rodriguez. He's got room. 15, 10, 5. Touchdown. Chris Rodriguez exploded into the end zone. A 25-yard touchdown run.
2: Frank Frangie, Jaguars Radio Network. This ended up being a more interesting game as it wore on. The over-under was like 51.5, and they didn't even come close to that, which is kind of depressing for a lot of people that thought it would be that kind of game. Ja'Marr Chase leaves early, certainly impacting things. Joe Burrow, 428 passing yards, 1 touchdown, but 2 interceptions. The Jaguars win this one 22-17, and honestly, the Bengals were driving there at the end, but once again, couldn't convert. It's just who the Cincinnati Bengals are. They just can't help it. The New England Patriots. People were writing the obituary. In fact, the obituary had been written. It had been passed down from the heavens. that Drake May and the Patriots were done and the Buffalo Bills were about to send them into the abyss. And Drake May said, not so fast, my friend.
6: It's a third down for the Patriots. One play, Chisholm, short motion by Peterson, wide of May. Here comes the blitz, Hamlin on the run. May rolls right, throws it for Chisholm, who reaches out with the right hand. Did he make the catch, diving into the end zone? Touchdown! Touchdown! Patriots!
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2: 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Now, in fairness, that really was an unbelievable catch. Chisholm, I don't even know his first name, but he had a one-armed, falling away, defender draped over him, touchdown to give the Patriots the lead, and ultimately would be the final score, 29-26. Unreal moment. The Bears kept winning.
11: Menungai, the lone back. Bajan brings Loveland in motion to the right. The snap, head off. Menungai blasting up the middle into the blue paint. Touchdown! Touchdown, Bears! Mighty Menungai!
2: Jeff Joniak, the Chicago Bears Radio Network. Man, Kyle Menungai, what can you say? 30 carries, 146 rushing yards, 2 rushing touchdowns. They kind of had to hang on a little bit on this one, but 23-12 looks convincing enough. And they're doing this all without their starting quarterback, Caleb Williams. Backup quarterbacks are kind of balling right now. They have, like, it's not an undefeated record, but it's pretty dang close. The Seattle Seahawks get a dub.
12: Wilson stays in the backfield. Darnold, of course, at quarterback. Sam looks to swing the pass out. Now he dumps a screen pass over to the right side. It's Wilson. He's inside the 15, down to the 10, down to the 5. He is in! Touchdown! Seahawks! That is Seahawks football, baby!
2: Steve Rabel, Seahawks broadcasting. Wilson actually had a rushing touchdown and a receiving touchdown today. They're 3-1. Tough place to play. The Chargers now 1-4. I see the Broncos are going to play this week. Nothing's working for the Chargers. Nothing really at all. But yeah, they put up a little bit of a fight. 10 points in the fourth quarter. Made it look a little better. Lipstick on a pig and such. The Las Vegas Raiders and the Chiefs. Now, this was a really fun game this afternoon. And, you know, if you're a Chiefs fan, it was even more fun.
13: K-9, Walker going off tackle, 20, Anglin, 15, 10, sprints, dives for the far front pylon, touchdown! Kansas City, all of a sudden an onslaught of points and a 21-yard off-tackle run.
2: Mitch Holtis, 96.5, the fan of the Chiefs Radio Network. I'll be honest with everybody, and I try to be. I think I was wrong about Kenneth Walker. I wasn't a believer. But 22 carries for 177 yards and 2 rushing touchdowns is undeniable. They had to hang on, though. 30-27. Raiders. Raiders played a hell of a game. Was not enough. Had a chance late. Still not enough. So congratulations to the Chiefs, who are 4-0 atop the AFC West. Raiders are 3-1. Broncos, of course, 2-2. And then the 0-4. Donut for the Los Angeles Chargers. No highlights really for the Vikings, I don't think, because they kicked all field goals. But congratulations, you beat the Dolphins 15-10. I don't even think people watched that game, to be honest. Like, that's one of those tree fall in the forest discussions. Like, did it really happen or does it matter? I don't have a highlight, so I don't know if it does. The Green Bay Packers, really boring game. They win 17-14. Buccaneers kind of made it interesting with Jalen Daniels there at the end, but no. Packers win. But I think that brings us current. We have Sunday Night Football halftime, 16 all for everybody. Let's pause 10 seconds for station identification. 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

0: right, welcome back to Broncos React. I'm Ryan Edwards, 56690, or text line, 303-713-8585. Got another 53 minutes with you. If you want to react to the Broncos game, if you want to react to anything that happened over the course of week four in the NFL, we just did a little bit of a run through on the scoreboard. We'll probably play Bo Nix's press conference. Actually, let's do this really quick because I want to play Bo Nix's comments. He had some interesting things to say to Dave Logan after the game. So here is Bo Nix with Voice of the Broncos, Dave Logan, after the game, presented by Dan Capolis Law, a serious firm for serious cases.
1: Let's head down to the locker room, talk with Broncos quarterback Bo Nix. Bo, it's Dave Logan. Tough one today. It seemed like you were able to move the ball some, and especially got things going a little bit in the second half. But it was, once again, it was a grind offensively for you guys.
2: It was, and I thought we did a decent job sustaining drives. We just, you know, got in too many third downs that we didn't convert.
1: Well, I mean, what? Because it's been that way for a while, and I'm not trying to put you on the spot here, but what, as you look at this season, still plenty of football to be played, what has to happen to sort of get this thing untracked a bit in your mind?
2: Yeah, well, we played four good football teams, and you know, we're sitting here at 2-2, so you know, we just got to weather the storm a little bit better, and I think we just got to do a much better job of first and second down production. We're just killing ourselves, and we're getting into third downs what feels like way too many times.
1: Yeah, final thought. You've got some injuries now to deal with, and you go back home, and then another quick road game out to the Chargers. Chargers are going to be looking for their first win. So as you mentioned, the schedule to start the season was tough, and it doesn't get any easier next Sunday.
2: No, it doesn't. It's a big divisional game. They're going to be a good football team. They played this stuff the past couple of years, and we just got to respond. And we you know, like our depth, and with some guys down, guys are going to have to step up, but. You know, we like those guys stepping up, and we had a good training camp. We've gotten good reps with those guys, and I think they'll respond well for the challenge.
1: Bo, thanks for the time. Appreciate it.
2: Thanks, Dave.
1: Yep.
0: All right, you can find all of our post-game interviews on demand at KOAColorado.com. On the text line, 56690, this team is one bad call away from being 1-3. They're lucky to being 2-2. They're headed for a 500 season. I don't know about that. I don't believe that they're heading for a 500 season, but I mean, they're 500 right now. So we'll ultimately see. There's good and bad calls every single week in the NFL. You apologize for nothing. And the Broncos shouldn't have to apologize for getting a little bit of a benefit of the call. Once again, I still think it was illegal contact, even if the league told Sean McVay that it shouldn't have been PI. Okay, fine. I mean, you called it as DPI on the field. There was contact. I mean, I think we get into splitting hairs. There were some missed calls in the 49ers game today that would have benefited the Broncos, where the 49ers only got one penalty for 5 yards, one accepted penalty for 5 yards, I got to say. So those things tend to even out. You apologize for nothing. You find ways to win in the league and you move forward. You know, if there's a call that benefits Carolina tonight and they somehow can beat the Detroit Lions or vice versa, I mean, none of these teams are going to apologize for that, because over the course of the season, it usually balances out. On the text line, we need a new center and left guard. You're not going to be getting a new center, new left guard by next year. Yes. Not a new center though. Remind me again, like I said, they need to do work under center, stay out of shotgun. You're too limited in shotgun. There's no action pass. When you work further, center, running back, it's kind of a lot to read there. But I think I understand what you're saying.

0: And it does impact the running game. It impacts play action if you're taking so many snaps out of shotgun. 303-713-8585. Kelly in Alaska is up next here on Broncos React. What's up, Kelly?
1: Hey, Ryan. Thanks for taking my call.
0: Yes, sir.
1: You know, I have to say, first off, seeing Justin Simmons last week waving that flag broke my heart. I mean, but how old is he now? Like 30-something?
0: Yeah, he's – I'll tell you right now. Hold on, Luke. But go ahead. What's – what?
1: It just – well, I just thought, you know, I think he wanted to come back to the Broncos, and certainly right now we could use him. But really what I wanted to talk about that I think Paul already covered, but it wasn't just the running of the ball late in the game. But, you know, I was looking at the clock at 8 minutes, and it's like, why aren't you guys running back to the huddle? Get back to the huddle, call a play. I'm watching every play, Ryan, they were ticking down. It was at 30 seconds, and it's at 10 seconds, and 5 seconds the ball snapped. How do they not have a sense of urgency when I'm screaming at the television at home? I'm like, what is going on? Hustle. Even my my neighbor is from Colorado, and he comes over to the house, and we got Sunday ticket. We watch all the games, and we're both just screaming, like, what is wrong with them? Why don't they at least hustle?
0: Dude, I'm 100% with you. We had a couple callers saying the exact same thing early in Broncos React. I mean, it felt like, you know, you had 9 minutes left. You're down by 2 scores. You know, pick up the pace. They put together a 5-minute drive. Now, they did get a touchdown on that. And I guess the argument would be there was still 4 minutes left. You still had all your timeouts. That's a lot of time, 4 minutes plus all timeouts. If you can get a 3-and-out, then it doesn't feel so significant. But because you couldn't do that, then you didn't really give yourself any margin for error. So to your point, it just felt like it felt like they were running this drive as if it were any point in the game and they weren't trailing.
1: Well, and just, you know, the clip on the middle touchdown, I mean, that changed the whole game right there. I mean, Mims, unfortunately, I was hoping he was down. It was a toss in the air. Had they called him down, they wouldn't have been able to overturn it. It's one of those calls. But that clip, that changes everything. You know what I mean?
0: Yeah. It did change everything. It was the first thing I said to Dave after the game is I said that, I mean, it didn't lose the game for you in that moment, but in a lot of ways, it almost felt like it. And I imagine it felt like that on the sideline. After the defense forces a 3-and-out, the game's tied 3-all. You're midway through the third quarter. That's a moment where, okay, let's get the offense going. Let's, you know, you're doing everything you can to stay tethered to this game. But then once you did that, it sort of felt like the wind out of your sails kind of deal. Kelly, thank you so much for the call, man. Thanks for listening. I appreciate it. We'll take a quick break. We'll be right back on the KOA Broncos Radio Network.
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0: Broncos React rolls on till 9 o'clock, 303-713-8585 or 56690. That's the text line. Carolina, they look really good. Tet McMillan now, 11 catches, 162 and 2 touchdowns. Bryce Young, 227 through the air, 21 of 27 and 2 touchdowns. Now, the Lions defense doesn't like move the needle for a lot of people, but this is still impressive. Broncos are going to play the Panthers. It's a pretty good team. A couple of texts here. Hi, Ryan. Text from Parker. Really great effort from our Broncos today in this tough schedule. In a tough game like that, you never want to lay blame on any one moment. The Mims fumble was huge. It was a huge turning point. However, we are so deep in receivers and probably haven't touched the surface on what they can do. If it wasn't for Bryant's injury, we'd like to hear your thoughts on Mims as a trade option. We have a lot of depth there once we get clicking. It's an interesting question. And, you know, we get to the trade deadline. You know, I thought Colby Katsas looked, you know, pretty decent there as a returner. I say there's a conversation about him being your future returner, and Marvin Mims might be somebody that ends up leaving in free agency. I don't know if that's officially what will happen, but it sort of feels like that would be a pretty cost-effective option for the Broncos to have a returner. And I agree with you in the sense that they haven't really scratched the surface. I mean, Troy Franklin, he didn't even see the field today. And, you know, with the Pat Bryan injury, you imagine he's going to have a little bit bigger role coming up next week. Maybe little Jordan Humphrey. I know that they released him. Maybe he ends up coming back. I mean, he's a guy that always tends to stick around for the Broncos because he's a good blocker too. And that's one of the things they love about Pat Bryan. You know, I mean, that's the one. I mean, certainly he had some big catches and he's had some great possession receptions for the Broncos. But the bigger deal is also what he does in the running game. And it's already a running game that's struggling. Now you're going to take one of your best blocking wide receivers out of there. That's a big deal. But I agree with you in the sense of what ultimately is a bit of a disappointment there in the injuries. I'd say the secondary injuries with Surtain and Moss are the ones that probably are going to get the most coverage this week. So we'll see. But again, nice to have depth there. And that's one of the reasons you built this roster the way you did. Hey, Rye, at the game today, man, I like that we tried to run the ball, but we did not throw the ball down the field. Bo kept dumping it off. I don't get it. Where's Court? Where's Waddle? Passing game is so lost. Thanks, Ryan. Go Broncos. Jason from San Clemente. There's a lot of frustration with the passing game, too. There's just, you know, you're four games in. It's not to say that everything has to be working, but you see teams like Carolina. Detroit's been a good offense for a while, but I'm just saying, like, you see teams that are not having the issues of some of these things we're talking about with the offense. Now, is that a Davis Webb thing? Is that a Sean Payton thing? You know, I posited this week during KOA Sports that, you know, maybe it's the sort of the combination of Davis Webb and Sean Payton, in that you have Davis Webb running plays that he didn't design. He's running Sean Payton's offense. And it's not like an inherently bad thing. Sean Payton's offense is a good offense. But you see sometimes when a coordinator's trying to run the playbook of somebody else, it doesn't quite fit right. And I think about Vance Joseph when he first got here after, well, I mean, as a defensive coordinator, of course, he was the head coach. But then when he came back with Sean, he was trying to bridge the gap with the playbook. And Vance, so you had Vic Fangio's playbook and his playbook, and he was trying to find the happy medium balance with it. And that, as a result of that, it ended up just being a problem for the Broncos. And so eventually Vance Joseph just said, I'm just going to run my playbook. And they were a better team for it. So that's what I think about in that respect. If you need Davis Webb either running his playbook or whatever he would view as his playbook, or we're going to have Sean just call plays. And that's the end of it. We'll take a quick break. We'll be right back on the KOA Broncos Radio Network.
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22: You know, we got to look at, all right, if he's not playing outside and Waddle, for instance, is, then how do we get him? You know, how do we, you know, get him away from the rotation? We've had some opportunities, but there are a handful of things that aren't clicking. And we got to figure it out fast because, you know, we're going into week five. And I think you guys have all made some good observations. Thought RJ really, when you watched, the thing I felt coming away from the game is, man, our guys, you know, left it out there in the heat and everything. And yet we got to look closely at, all right, what are the things that we can do as teachers to, you know, help them.
0: And Sean Payton talking about the offense after the game. And yeah, a lot of things to figure out. 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That is CRED.org. On for another 30 minutes with you. And then, of course, back at 3 o'clock tomorrow with Dave Logan and Nate Jackson. A couple of texts here. Is Bo Nix's ankle healed up okay? And will the defense be all right without Surtain and Moss if they're out a while? Well, he said he's mostly fine. There was a report out tonight that he's dealing with some swelling, I guess. But, you know, he says he's close to 100%. So we'll take him up for it. Ryan, what did you think about the punt that seemed to be down at the one but was called a touchback? That was a big play. I really thought that was I never got to see another angle of it. Maybe they showed a better angle in like on TV. We were watching it here in the studio. And, oh, boy, it looked really close. It looked like a great play. But, you know, it could have been – it all has to be is like a toe on the line, and then it's a touchback, even though it seemed like a great play at the time. Somebody call me Ben. But that's okay. Ben, this team is really, really good. It's just a few plays in our favor, and we kick butt over anybody coming our way. I like that glass half full kind of perspective. I think that they need to – I think they could have won this game. I think if Marvin Mims – you know, you can't say it comes down to one play, but if Marvin Mims doesn't fumble that punt return, I truly believe the Broncos are going to win, or at least be in really good position to win this game. Legitimately believe that. But, you know, that's what happens. We had to see who was going to make the first mistake. So – all right, 56690 or 303-713-8585. Prophet. Hi, Prophet.
23: Good evening, sir.
0: Good evening. How are you, sir?
23: I, you know, I'm good. I'm good. I'm still, you know me, toxic positivity.
0: Yeah. All right.
23: I apologize for not getting in earlier. I'm coming down the hill from Black Hawk.
0: Oh, nice.
23: My first opportunity to get on the phone. I've missed all of React. I'm sure I can play it in my head. I know what the calls were. I just want to say, I am still making my travel plans to Los Angeles for Valentine's Day weekend.
0: I think it's a pretty good plan. Yeah.
23: You know?
0: I like it. I do think it's a good plan.
23: You know, And I know that Super Bowl on Valentine's Day is going to test the strength of many a relationship.
0: Indeed.
23: But the faithful of Broncos country will see the love in getting that fourth Lombardi trophy.
0: Listen, man, I even after a loss, I do appreciate the toxic positivity from you. I'm not super down about this game. It's a frustrating one because I feel like it was there for the taking. I think the defense played well enough. Yeah, I think you had a couple, besides the fumble from Mims, you had some moments from special teams that would have done enough. I think the offense needs to do more. I think we all agree on that. It's just one of those like where you really were in position to close this thing out. And, you know, you sort of let this one slip away. But then you go to the other side of that, and maybe you escaped with a win against the Rams in sort of the way that you probably shouldn't have. And so a little bit of a balancing of the scales. If you were 2-2 after four, and you can get the Chargers game next week because they're reeling, and then maybe you return home, and on Thursday Night Football, you catch the Seahawks right on a short week, and maybe you catch them there. I mean, suddenly you're 4-2. Out of the first six, and again, toxic positivity, if you will, feeling really good about where you're headed from the rest of the season.
23: And I do. I, you know, Chargers are going to Charger. We know history there. And, you know, where would you rather play that Thursday night game but Mile High?
0: Yeah, that's
23: exactly
0: a good point.
23: What the home crowd did the last 2 weeks.
0: Listen, man, I said going into this week as we're on KOA Sports that I wondered without having the home crowd how that might impact the Broncos' ability to sort of stay in this game. And listen, they didn't blink in the sense in the fourth quarter. They were still trying to win. They were still trying to do everything they could. But once again, you know, I think a little more urgency. That's one thing that we've learned. You were talking about what callers are saying tonight. They wanted to see a little more urgency there in the fourth quarter. You had a little less than 9 minutes and you put together a 5-minute drive. It's like, well, it's not bad, but it's also knowing you were down two scores at that point, you needed to stop the 49ers completely. Of course, they ended up getting a George Kittle touchdown, but you just, you left yourself less opportunity there than maybe if you were a little quicker on the ball instead of walking down the field. That's all.
23: I'm not going to sugarcoat it. We've got room for improvement. We always do. And, you know, we've got a lot of room for improvement. But we can do it.
0: We can do it. Prophet, it's great to hear from you.
23: We will do it.
0: Drive safe out there.
23: All right. Good night.
0: All right. Appreciate it. Somebody says that a couple of people actually appreciate you guys because I did not hear this on the call and then we didn't have the TV up in the studio. The pump play was a result of illegal touching. The dude that touched the ball first had been pushed out of bounds on the play. I did not know this. So that's good information. You know, I go back and watch it tomorrow, which I will. By the way, Chuba Hubbard just punched it in from the 1 yard line. The Carolina Panthers are up 29-19 over the Lions. Carolina Panthers are good. They're a good team. That's just kind of what it is. Okay, legal touching. Thank you for that. I appreciate it. All right, we're going to take another quick break. We'll be right back on the KOA Broncos Radio Network.
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0: Purdy again takes the knee, and that's all she wrote. Kyle Shanahan on a trot to shake hands. Dre Greenlaw went at Sean Payton. And there was an exchange there. Payton moved Greenlaw away, moved his arm away. I'm sure there'll be people talking about that. Greenlaw, of course, spent one season in Denver. And it just proved to be not a good fit for either him nor the Broncos.
1: Yeah, Greenlaw stormed off the field after into the tunnel, yelling something at the crowd. He's obviously fired up. Yeah, that's a lot of people will be talking about that this week.
0: 24-14, San Francisco with the victory. We will take a timeout. We'll have Sean Payton's post-game press conference. We'll have a chance to visit with Broncos quarterback Bo Nix. Broncos lose on the road, 24-14.
2: All right, there you go. That is the final call there for the Broncos. And, yeah, the Dre Greenlaw stuff is getting a little bit of run here on Twitter as I'm looking right now. There's people already sort of talking about it. Fred Warner had to hold Dre Greenlaw back after the game as he went right at Sean Payton after the game. Now, listen, I'll say this. Before we have a chance to really break everything down tomorrow, guys use all sorts of things for a chip on their shoulder. So whether manufactured or real, and all I know is what I said earlier about Dre Greenlaw just kind of maybe not being a complete fit here. He acknowledged that he had a tough time learning the playbook. He acknowledged that, certainly the injuries. He was suspended at one point. It just didn't work. I mean, the Broncos really wanted him. They competed against the 49ers to get him to Denver. And Talanoa Hufanga has worked out fantastic here, coming from the 49ers. So it's not like, and same thing with DJ Jones and Mike McGlinchey. I mean, the Broncos have several former 49ers here that seem to be very happy. So Dre Greenlaw, for whatever reason, it didn't work out. I mean, he wanted to use a chip on his shoulder. He wanted to go rub it in Sean Payton's face afterwards. I mean, I guess you get to do that. You guys won. And he led the team in tackles, and he had a good game. So I'm happy for him. I mean, not happy. Certainly not happy. I guess not happy. That's probably the wrong way to frame that. But I wish him well in his endeavors otherwise. I don't think the Broncos hold any ill will to him other than the money that they ultimately had to pay him, and then they moved on. They felt like they were in better hands with Alex Singleton and Justin Chernot, and they feel pretty good about where they're at with inside linebacker. But I agree, the Dre Greenlaw stuff will be interesting to talk about tomorrow. Probably get to that at some point during KOA Sports as well. We'll take a quick break. We'll be right back on the KOA Broncos Radio Network.
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0: Ball avoids pressure. Buys some time. Now throws it. Bidet has it. Bidet, a foot race down the San Francisco 49er sideline. Forced out of bounds. Out over the 40-yard line. There's Bo Nix buying himself some time and creating a catch and run of 25 yards. Dre Greenlaw on the blitz. Forced Bo to his left. Bo then found Bidet, and 25 yards later, Denver has their initial first down of the game.
2: It's a nice play there from Tyler Bidet. And we had a call earlier, said they'd rather have Jaleel McLaughlin here. And it was certainly a nice touchdown that he had for the Browns. It was like his only carry. He ended up running in for a touchdown. I like Jaleel McLaughlin. Boys liked him. I feel like, and I said this to the caller earlier, with Jonah Coleman, if you had Jonah Coleman here and available to you, I don't think we'd be having conversations about Jaleel McLaughlin. So you'd probably feel better about the running back room, seeing some nice things from RJ Harvey in the passing game. Jonah Coleman offers three down back ability for you. Tyler Bidet is a change of pace guy. Had not only that 25-yard reception, he also had the direct snap two-point conversion. He's had some plays. Like every single week, Tyler Bidet makes plays. Like whatever you think about him and upside and all those kinds of things, Tyler Bidet does a lot for this team, does a lot for special teams. So I feel like the Broncos are pretty happy ultimately with their running back room, but it needs to perform better, whether it's the offensive line, whether it's the play calling. I mean, there's a multitude of things that could be leading to where the Broncos running game is, but it's got to be better. Let's take another quick break. We'll be right back on the KOA Broncos Radio Network.
9: Peek-a-boo. Peek-a-boo. Smile.
10: Smile, buddy.
9: Come on. Smile. Oh, honey. He's still not smiling.
10: Maybe he's not a smiler.
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18: It's August 2023, a county government meeting in Pennsylvania's Lehigh Valley. 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
19: 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Two pumps of the device and my son was conscious, gasping for air and coughing up milk.
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19: 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And a confession would only make things easier for us.
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18: 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And the same doctor's name kept coming up again and again, a pediatrician.
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18: 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From Serial Productions and the New York Times, I'm Diane Neary, and this is The Preventionist, a story about a doctor and the rise of a powerful field of pediatric medicine.
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2: 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Thank you, Kevin. It's very kind. Appreciate that. We do have our winners for our Sam's Number 3 Diner and Bar giveaway. 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Congratulations to Dave and Connie, our winners today. 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Our final break as we wrap things up right here on the KOA Broncos Radio Network.
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2: All right, final moments here, Broncos React. Again, we'll be on tomorrow at 3 o'clock for KOA Sports. Dave Logan, myself, as well as Nate Jackson. And we'll try to make sense of it all. I'll have a chance to rewatch the game and hopefully have some better answers for you. That's what we typically try to do on KOA Sports, talk about the Broncos, talk about the NFL. And it's that time of year. The Carolina Panthers are about to score another some more points. They're at 9-12 left here in the fourth quarter. They're up 29-19. Bryce Young has already thrown for over 300 yards, 2 passing touchdowns, and they're hunting for more. It's kind of impressive to see Carolina as aggressive as they are. And honestly, that's exactly what you'd hope for the Broncos. You know, remarkably here for Carolina, you know, Chuba Hubbard, who they did pay last year, you thought would be kind of the afterthought because they wanted to go with Jonathan Brooks, but Brooks got hurt. Chuba Hubbard has been sensational. 118 rushing yards tonight on 17 carries, averaging almost 7 yards per carry. He's also got a catch for 7, but he's got 2 rushing touchdowns. We mentioned earlier, Tetrone McMillan's 12 receptions, 170 and 2 touchdowns. So Carolina looking to tack on with about 9 minutes remaining in the game. And we'll see. They ended up not converting a touchdown there on a Darren Waller passing attempt. And so a field goal will make it 32-19. Again, not completely out of reach here for Detroit because they can score points in a hurry. But interesting result ultimately for Carolina. Looking to get to 2-2, and the Detroit Lions would fall to 2-2. All right. Well, we appreciate you guys listening tonight. Calls, texts, you guys were always amazing. Certainly frustrating outcome, but it's an NFC opponent. I feel like the Broncos, if they can get the win next week against the Chargers, that's a much bigger deal for this team as it pertains to their future and what they're hoping to do. I want to thank Rick Weiner, our statistician tonight, Joe Flores, our spotter, Alan Jackson, Jesse Trujillo, Grant Smith, my guy Shannon Scott hanging out with me tonight on Broncos React, Miranda Emmons, Zach Seegers, Anthony Rodriguez, JoJo Turbo, Nick Ferguson, Benjamin Albright, Mike Irby, Dominic Bond, Jessica Farias, Chris Donaldson, Dave Tepper, Susie Worgen, Rick Lewis, of course, the voice of the Broncos, Dave Logan, and well, I'm not thanking me, but I'm on the list, Ryan Edwards. It's nice to be on that list. Back tomorrow, 3 o'clock. I'm tired. It's been a long day. I'll talk to you guys tomorrow at 3 o'clock for KOA Sports. Broncos React will be back next week. Have a great night.

0: something. I'm dragging something.
1: Yeah, it's just, you know, things have changed, man, and good for them. Also, I think it helps that Detroit's defense is just a sieve at times. They are and now I'm starting to think that maybe the Lions going to a Super Bowl was not my greatest pick in the world before the season. 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I'm starting to think that Super Bowl pick maybe did not.
0: Not because of Hutchinson, I'll tell you that. 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
1: It is Two Pros and a Cup of Joe here on Fox Sports Radio. LeVar Arrington, Brady Quinn, Jonas Knox with you. So we are going to have the usuals coming up later on. We do have another edition of In Case You Missed It. We've got our FSR IR in hour two of the program, and we've got the leftovers. All of it is yours here on this three-hour extravaganza. Up next, though, we got controversy. Supposed to call it down the middle. Apparently not in the National Football League. We'll get into that for you right here on FSR. 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

0: Two pros and a cup of Joe, Fox Sports Radio. LeVar Arrington, Brady Quinn, Jonas Knox with you here. Coming up, top of next hour, a little over 10 minutes from now. Interesting weekend in the world of college football. I feel like there's going to be a lot of venting that might go on. A little over 10 minutes from now, that'll be yours right here on FSR. Before we get to another edition of In Case You Missed It, though, a reminder to check out our YouTube channel for the show. Just search Two Pros FSR within YouTube. Again, that's Two Pros FSR. 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After you've done that, tap the thumbs up icon and comment away whether you agree or disagree. 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
1: Sometimes you can't get to everything in the world of sports or entertainment. Good thing the guys are here to bring you In Case You Missed It.
0: So, you know, we talked about Jed York, which, by the way, I was thinking about this as well, too. Do you find it ironic, or maybe better yet, appropriate, that Jed York, the team shirt that he was wearing when arrested was the Yankees? Do you think that's that was just sort of a kind of new?
2: But his team is balling.
0: They definitely are.
2: Jeez.
0: So he got the 6 games. He got the $500,000 after pleading the no contest to the misdemeanor prostitution charges in Ohio. Also, we did find out that CBS officially parted ways with Tony Romo.
2: Well, mutually parted ways.
0: Okay.
2: Which means they broke him off something. I mean, he still jacked it up. But Q, when they say mutually parted ways, that means they broke him off, right? Like, take this money right here and get on out of here. Okay, I'll take it, and I won't say anything.
3: I don't know. Maybe. You might be right. I when I saw that, too, I thought it was interesting the way it was worded. I thought maybe they were trying to do Tony a solid. You know, hey, he's been nice to people, and he's been a good guy, so we don't want to, like, ruin the rest of his career or don't want to allow him the chance to go somewhere else and call games. So maybe that was something behind it. I have no idea.
2: To me,
3: financially, how it worked out.
2: To me, I feel like that's if he has a guaranteed contract, instead of fighting it out in court and dragging it out and it getting nasty and ugly, mutually means that they gave him like, look, man, we don't want to drag this out. Like you said, you may want to get another gig or whatever it may be. Take this settlement and be well.
3: Yeah, maybe. I mean, like I said, he could have offsets, and that's where it would really not be a factor there, because if he goes gets hired somewhere else, then, you know, they don't have to pay for it.
0: Because I think they owed him, was it 70-something million left on the deal?
3: Well, but what he did was a breach of the contract.
0: Yeah.
3: There's a conduct policy usually in every contract. So most likely he was not going to be owed whatever they said. He was going to have to fight for it. Yeah. Or CBS was, you know, going to have to fight for it. But whatever the case is, they're moving on.
0: Yeah.
3: Moving on. And who's your best guess? Does J.J. Watt keep it?
2: I don't know,
3: go
2: man.
3: Outside?
0: I don't know. I would just say this. As far as Tony Romo goes, whatever he got to keep from his deal with CBS.
2: He stole anyway, regardless, before he even got in trouble.
0: You could buy a lot of booze with that. I don't care what it is.
3: Oh, stupid. Jonas.
0: What?
2: Stupid, though.
0: Well, he could. I'm not saying he will. I'm just saying he could. By the way, he did release a statement. Quote, I'm proud of what I accomplished at CBS Sports over the last 9 years. I approached my role as a game analyst the way I've approached everything in my life, with a desire to win and be the best that I can be.
2: I got a bacchiotomy.
0: I would argue against that. I'm going to use this time to take a break, something I've never done before, and focus on my health and my family before moving on to my next opportunity. I'm grateful for my time with CBS Sports and for the continued support of my family and friends, as well as the NFL community and fans.
2: I think we can all agree that next step ain't going to be paying you $18 million a year.
0: No.
3: And what, didn't he take a break after he was done playing?
0: I believe
3: his last year was 2016. Did he step into a booth right away?
0: It was pretty quick after, actually.
3: I
0: think it was 2017. Because remember, you and I were on
3: maybe
0: the air
3: I just
0: together.
3: Stopped listening quick after I first heard him calling.
0: You and I were on an island alone when he first started going, hey, at some point, he's not going to be able to predict plays anymore.
3: I'll be honest, man. He's a good dude. I was not a fan of his game calls. And that's okay. Like, you can, you know, people probably don't like mine.
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8: The different color noises, white noise, brown noise, pink noise. Brown noise is deeper, has lower frequencies, it's got more bass, minimalizes that higher frequency. Mm-hmm. And I didn't really know this, but apparently you can liken some of these to sounds in nature. And apparently brown noise is more akin to like a river rapid or a heavy rainfall or thunder.
9: Because there's also white noise and pink noise, you think brown noise is just named after the color brown. Wrong. There was a scientist named Robert Brown from Scotland.
8: White noise is used, aside from just sleeping, a lot of times with like noise-canceling headphones and stuff, mm-hmm. masking other sounds.
9: Pink noise is a little different. It's kind of like the compromise between white noise and brown noise.
8: As far as which one is best for sleep, there have been some very middling studies over the years. But at Oxford in 2017, they said that they fell asleep 40% faster listening to white noise, but their overall sleep was about the same.
9: Okay.
8: There was a study in 2017 from Northwestern of 13 older adults, and they said pink noise provided deeper sleep overall and improved ability to recall words.
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23: The Atlanta Braves beat the Dodgers 3-2 Sunday night in L.A., tying up their division series at a game apiece. While the Braves left 11 men on base, the Dodgers, with runners in scoring position, were 0-8. Top seed Milwaukee's up 2-0 after edging San Diego 4-3 with a two-run single with two outs in the bottom of the ninth. WNBA semifinal wins for Golden State and Atlanta. NASCAR race victory in Vegas for Chase Briscoe. The Sunday night NFL game went to Carolina over the Detroit Lions 32-26. Teterowa McMillan, 14 catches, 192 yards, and two scores. San Francisco is 4-0 after beating Denver 24-14. Minnesota is 4-0 after edging Miami 15-10. Kansas City, 4-0, came back to win at Las Vegas 30-27. Kenneth Walker, two late touchdown runs. Road victories for the Rams in New England. I'm Steve DeSager.
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1: 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Here's Brady Quinn, LeVar Arrington, and Jonas Knox.

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1: Two pros and a cup of Joe, Fox Sports Radio. LeVar Arrington, Brady Quinn, Jonas Knox with you. We're going to be back on the air tomorrow. Same time, same place, 6 a.m. Eastern time, 3 o'clock Pacific for a Tuesday edition of this program.
0: Intervention.
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2: Here's the leftovers.
1: All right, Larray, what do we got?
4: Ooh, I saw this yesterday. Matt LaFleur, coach of the Packers, said this regarding his team's fumbling issues. Take a listen.
5: I think a great teacher is the bench. So if guys don't start holding on to the ball, they're going to be sitting on the bench.
4: What do you think of his coaching methods, fellas?
1: Hey, DeAndre Swift fumbled yesterday for the Bears. Never saw the ball again.
4: Benched.
1: That's it. That's it. All right. What's Dang. The problem? By the way, Green Bay doesn't look great.
0: No, they
1: That's
0: don't.
1: That's another team.
0: They don't.
1: That doesn't look great. So.
0: I just wonder, is preseason, the lack of preseason, so bad that you got to wait 3 games or 4 games to see if a team is really good or if they're really bad?
1: This is their preseason?
0: Like, this is their preseason right now.
1: Hey, maybe that's what Houston's doing. You know, just extended preseason. That's all.
0: Maybe.
1: Yeah. What else we got, Ray?
4: Well, the 2032 Olympic rowing venue has been chosen. They're choosing the Fitzroy River in Rockhampton, Queensland. This location was just approved last month, and they assessed it for water flow and fairness and flood risk. But I don't know if they took in the conditions that 500 saltwater crocodiles also live in that river. It is infested.
1: That's great.
4: Infested.
0: Why's it got to be infested? Why can't that just be their home?
4: That's just a lot of crocodiles that to have is to a row lot of- with. 500?
0: Yeah, but them crocodiles don't want no drama. They don't want no beef. They be chilling.
6: They don't want that beef.
0: Yeah, they be chilling. You know what I mean? Unless they hungry and you all they can get.
4: Now, I don't know if crocodiles are the same as like alligators and stuff, but when I was over in New Orleans and we did the feeding, they love marshmallows. So maybe they could keep a bag of marshmallows on the boat and throw them marshmallows whenever they see.
0: Can I just tell you that saltwater crocodiles get big as it? I think that might be the largest species, if I'm not mistaken. They get massive. Like, I don't even think alligators even come close.
4: Okay, so I just Googled it. It says they typically measure from 14 to 17 feet.
0: Yeah.
4: Between what? No way. Between 900 and 2,200 pounds. That's huge.
0: They get big.
1: Jesus. Well, they're dinosaurs.
0: They're dinosaurs. Yeah. They were here, like, during and beyond and now, present, you know?
1: And so you're going to have a rowing competition in the midst of this infested water with those crocodiles.
4: I was trying to think.
6: Yeah, they don't want that beef, though. Jonas, they'll be fine.
0: I see what you're doing there, Brady Quinn.
6: Yeah.
0: They don't want no beef.
4: Would you guys rather do the rowing in the crocodile-infested waters, or would you rather do the swimming in the Paris Seine River, or however you say that?
0: Which one?
6: Well, because it was dirty.
4: Because it was so dirty.
6: Yeah, I mean, they had a lot of poop.
4: Yeah.
0: Either way, you're potentially going to die just differently.
1: I'd rather
6: give me an oar.
0: Now, if you said swim in both, which one are you swimming in?
1: I mean, you had to
0: swim in both.
1: Crocodiles.
0: You gonna take your chance with the crocs?
6: If Jonas has a yoo-hoo, it basically turns into that situation.
1: Yeah, it's just like it's
6: basically swimming in a bunch of crap.
1: They got feces, syringes, rubbers. Like I'm not partaking in any of that.
0: You're just gonna get your arm and your leg ripped off,
1: man.
0: And your hip ripped off.
1: That's what it is.
4: Yeah. I remember coming out of the water just puking because it was so gross.
1: Oh God.
0: Ugh. Ugh. Well, why would you go in it?
4: To win. Glory. Yeah,
0: exactly.
4: The medals. Ooh,
0: exactly. And why would they put them in there?
1: And by
6: Thanks
1: the way,
6: for this, Lorena.
1: If you're one of those, one of the people in the rowing competition, can you carry a gun with you if one of these crocodiles gets out of line?
0: I don't know that one bullet is going to mess with them boys.
1: The crocodile?
0: The crocodile. I mean, you better get it right up on that head.
1: Nice little hand.
0: Flat out.
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3: HSN 77 3DP show. Operator Tyler sitting by. Falcons at the Saints coming up tonight. Falcons, I believe, getting 1.5. White Sox, Guardians, Yankees in the Rays. The Brewers in dramatic style. They beat the Padres. Braves, Dodgers all tied up. Jays up, Rays up 1-0 on the Yanks. White Sox up 1-0 on the Guardians. I was watching Jacob Mizorowski, and he threw 105 first pitch. Normally, you know, these starting pitchers, power pitchers, by the third or fourth inning is when they ramp it up a little bit. I was always fascinated. Now, this is why I wasn't a successful pitcher, because I started out throwing as hard as I could, and then when I tired, and then, you know, they roughed me up after that. These pitchers, they usually start out where, you know, I'm just cruising a little bit. Then all of a sudden, you ramp it up a little bit. Nolan Ryan used to do that. Kurt Schilling would do that. Randy Johnson. But watching Jacob Mizorowski, it was 105 on your FM dial to start. From 2008 to 2026, the number of pitches that were thrown in all of Major League Baseball, over 101 miles per hour. So that's 2008 to 2026. The number of combined pitches over 101, 653. In 2026, Jacob Mizorowski threw 743 by himself. Woo!

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6: We're tracking a cool and rainy day with temperatures in the 50s in Colorado Springs, possibly getting just up to the low 60s in Pueblo and across the eastern plains. 40s and 50s out in our mountain towns with widespread heavy rain that could cause some flooding. So we have flood watches in place all across southern Colorado until tomorrow. That's when that rain finally starts to taper off. We start drying out and warming up with some 70s in store for the weekend. I'm Storm Tracker 13's Julia Donovan. That's weather.
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0: this out.
1: One right, Chisholm, short motion by blitz, him. Stevenson, right of May. Here comes the blitz. Hamlin on the run. May rolls right, throws it for Chisholm, who reaches out with the right hand. Did he make the catch? Diving into the end zone. Touchdown! Touchdown! Yeah! Patriots!
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3: 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Speaking of that drive, here is the defensive back for the Bills, C.J. Gardner-Johnson.
4: We're not going to get into no bulletin board material. Elevator got me a hell of a catch. Probably won't hear from him again, respectfully. And I say that with a lot of confidence because it's like, he didn't put his confidence in his best player. If that's what he'd have thought the Dobbs or somebody. But they won the game, whatever. They ain't do shit enough. We got to play better. And they can mark that. We'll be back to see them again at the end of the year. So they would have had that same energy. And they put up, 20-something points? They barely scored. They struggled all game. So a practice squad player made a hell of a play.
3: You would think that C.J. Gardner-Johnson was Ed Reed. Like, dude. Afton Chisholm, Jr. the third, with the touchdown reception there. F him, Todd. You see, F.
5: Okay. May work.
3: Yeah, Paul.
6: I kind of like his reaction there. That's my first time hearing like that. They got lucky. It's weird to say after a loss, but I like it.
3: He's not a, I mean, he's good copy.
6: Yes.
3: Good content. I like that. But I'd read the room after something like that. You just lost to a practice player in your building. Yeah, Dylan.
7: I have the list of teams C.J. Gardner-Johnson has been on, and it's extensive.
3: Is it five?
7: So we got Saints, Eagles, Lions, back to the Eagles, Texans, Ravens, Bears, all last year. Those three were all last year, and then now the Bills.
3: Now, he's been good at times, but he does make it sound like, you know, he's the second coming of Mel Blunt. I see what I did, Todd?
5: Yeah,
3: I took it back to an era that you might
5: remember. I love it.
3: Remember.
5: Me, you, and seven other people know what you're talking about.
3: Yes, Dylan.
7: I'm not seeing that he was ever selected to a Pro Bowl, which is surprising because he was the co-leader for interceptions in 2022.
3: Yeah, all right. Monday Night Football, it'll be the Falcons at the Saints. I have no idea what to expect, but when these two teams get together, you throw out the records. It'll always be fun. Yes, Marvin.
8: That game feels like a regional, like it's serious down there, right?
3: Yes.
8: Like anywhere else outside of the country, outside of the South?
3: Yeah.
8: Okay, but down there, feels like it's a real rivalry.
3: And it's usually the visiting team ends up winning, and maybe the team that's not as good as the other team. It's just a weird rivalry, but it'll be fun. Yeah, Paul?
6: They're both 1-2, and they're both one game out of the first place in the division.
3: Zach in Knoxville. Hi, Zach. What do you have for me today?
9: Hey, DP. Thanks for taking my call. Maybe I'm overreacting because it is a standalone game, but I can't help but think back to when Dan Quinn said that the window is closed on the Lions when they lost that 24 NFC Championship game. Do you think this iteration of the Lions is out of the Super Bowl window?
3: It certainly feels that way. I felt that they regressed each year after that because you're that close. You're going to the Super Bowl. And then all of a sudden you keep taking step back and step back and step back. And everybody talks about injuries. Well, everybody deals with injuries. I mean, the Niners have dealt with injuries, and the Niners look pretty good. Like, when their old guys are healthy, they're a really good team. It's just, can you keep the old guys healthy? Ken in Atlanta. Hi, Ken. What do you have for me?
10: Uncle DP, much love and respect to you. Just want to kind of get on you a little bit, though, because when Andrew Jones made it into the Hall of Fame, looking at this playoff baseball, when you have Smoltz on, he's probably the one that didn't benefit as much because he was more of a strikeout pitcher.
3: Yeah.
10: But watching my Braves all the time, Andrew Jones cleaned up so much of Glavin and Maddox's trash by how easy and effortlessly he did. Like, it almost made it seem like, yeah, okay, 11 gold gloves. And it was just so dismissive in your tone. And I respect your sports analysis on everything, but anytime, if he would have been, just like Chipper said, a Yankee first ballot, but he had to beg to get in the Hall of Fame, and he cleaned up so much trash. And looking at this postseason baseball, defense wins when it comes to championships. And I mean, much love.
3: Hey, we don't have to always agree. Andrew Jones was a wonderful center fielder. Absolutely. One of the great center fielders of all time. He got into the Hall of Fame. So you won. Yes, Mark.
8: I feel like he's kind of in that Ozzie Smith category where he got into the Hall of Fame because he was such a great defender.
3: Yes. Yeah. I mean, Ozzie had one big hit, a home run, playoffs, was acrobatic. He's not better than Davey Concepcion, who was the shortstop for the Big Red Machine. But, you know, a lot of it is flair, being on national TV, presentation, all of that. Ozzie, a great interview. You want to put him in? Put him in. We don't have to agree on all these things. That's the fun part of this. Andrew Jones or Andrew Jones, he was a great outfielder, very good hitter. Absolutely. Yes, Dylan.
7: Greg Maddux also had 18 gold gloves, too.
3: Okay.
7: We're talking defensively.
3: Yeah,
7: on the
3: we
7: Braves.
3: Are. Yeah. Yeah. Very underrated.
7: Yeah.
3: Very underrated fielder, Greg Maddux. He just didn't get enough attention for his fielding.
7: Nope.
3: Todd is in the confessional. 1 hour in the books. Our good buddy on loan from NFL Network, Gerald McCoy, will join us in a half hour. Hope you'll stay tuned. 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
13: Week four in the NFL wraps up tonight with the Saints hosting the Falcons in the Monday Nighter. Top headlines yesterday, the Patriots upset the Bills, handing Buffalo its first loss. The Raiders also lost for the first time, beaten by the Chiefs, who improved to 4-0. The Vikings and 49ers also won to stay unbeaten. And the NFL investigated an on-field incident in the Giants' win over the Cardinals when an official was caught apparently cursing at Cardinals tight end Trey McBride. I'm Matt McCoy.
14: There's no time like October. 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From the NCLS through the World Series, the stakes couldn't be higher. 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
6: We're tracking a cool and rainy day with temperatures in the 50s in Colorado Springs, possibly getting just up to the low 60s in Pueblo and across the eastern plains. 40s and 50s out in our mountain towns with widespread heavy rain that could cause some flooding. So we have flood watches in place all across southern Colorado until tomorrow. That's when that rain finally starts to taper off. We start drying out and warming up with some 70s in store for the weekend. I'm Storm Tracker 13's Julia Donovan. That's weather.
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0: How about best and worst of the weekend? Let's go around the infield. Todd, I'll start with you. Best and worst.
1: Best of the weekend, if I could do a personal one. Family weekend in the triad. My wife, daughter, and I watched Wake Forest dominate Stanford, the Cardinals.
0: Yes.
1: 57-3. It was 29-3 at the break. They outscored the Cardinals 28-0 in the second half. That's crazy. Worst of the weekend, Kansas Stadium, Fort Collins, Colorado. During the first half of a 56-26 loss to Oregon State, head coach Jim Mora of Colorado State takes defensive play calling duties away from Tyson Summers. Summers didn't take too kindly to that decision and just left the field. He was officially fired after the game. Last week, the Rams gave up 59 points in a loss to the University of Texas at San Antonio. Things not going well at Colorado State.
0: Yes, Paul.
2: Semantics-wise, did he quit or was he fired? Because he had his duties taken from him as play calling. He left the field, which is pretty rare in college football. And once you leave the field, aren't you quitting? Once you leave the property, aren't you quitting?
0: Yeah.
2: And then after the game, I guess he was air quotes fired.
0: Dylan, best and worst.
3: My best, the New York Jets. They have an interception.
0: Yay.
3: After 20 long games without one. They finally got a pick. That was nice for them. My other best, Tom Kim, the golfer, comes in first place in the Asian Games. This was big because he needed to come in first to earn a military exemption. So he now, I believe, does not have to serve in the South Korean military. Talk about a lot of pressure on that one.
0: Marvin, best and worst.
4: Best of the weekend. Oh, I watched this mollywop. Missouri running back Jamal Roberts, 24 carries, 211 yards, 3 touchdowns. Missouri 45-17 over Florida, who I thought was going to put up a better fight. Other best of the weekend, we just spoke about this off air. Nikola Jokic pulled off maybe the greatest pass I've ever seen in my life. I know it's radio, so you guys can't see it, but YouTube it, go on social media, look up Nikola Jokic pass, no look, cross court, behind the back. It's the best pass I've ever seen.
0: It doesn't look real. Now, I know it's preseason, but just to think about the pass and then complete the pass to your teammate on the opposite side. So he throws it underneath. He's in one corner underneath the basket, past three defenders, gets his guy in the corner for the three-point shot. Yes, Dylan.
3: He's pretty good.
0: He's the best player in the game. He is. He plays chess. Everybody's playing checkers. Yes, Pauling.
2: My best of the weekend, I will give you Alabama quarterback Keelan Russell, 16 for 22, 285, 3 touchdowns, and they took care of Mississippi State. The other quarterback for the Kentucky Wildcats, Kenny Minchie, 28 of 41, 272, and 3 touchdowns in the win over South Carolina.
0: Kentucky football is fun. I don't know if they're good, but they're fun. They have, you know, those game, a couple of games each year where you go, I'll be damned. How about that, Kentucky? And then they'll have other games where you go, I'll be damned. Yes, Dylan.
3: I mean, remember the Will Levis days at Kentucky? Those were nice.
0: Yeah.
3: At Kentucky, afterwards, they, you know.
0: Yeah, Paul.
2: Was it Andre Woodson, their quarterback for a few years? They were pretty good. Jared Lorenzen, they had a few decent years.
0: Yeah, hefty lefty.
2: Yeah, they're good, but not necessarily threatening.
0: Hottest rookies, biggest superstars. The all-time greats, the only place to collect them all. Panini trading cards, the official trading cards of the Dan Patrick Show. Let's see. Court in Wisconsin. Did I get that right, Court?
5: That is correct, DP. How are we doing today?
0: Great.
5: My best and worst of the weekend. My worst, I got to start out with Edgerrin Cooper blowing out his Achilles for the Pack.
0: Yeah.
5: One of the better linebackers in the NFL and really coming on. That really hurts. And my best of the weekend is Jackson Churio's walk-off two-run single yesterday to put the Brewers up 2-0. And on a little side note, you could also say the best of the weekend was Bob Uecker sitting up there knocking that ball back in the park on Friday night.
0: Yeah, this kid is only 22 to 23. And that's a big-time showdown against that pitcher in that moment. Whew, that's great. Aiden in Utah is back. Hi, Aiden.
6: Yeah, good morning, Dan. I just got a worse and a worser on the weekend, steering negative. Worse is Kamario Taylor, the quarterback out of Mississippi State. Everybody was high on him, and he just had a disappointing showing against Alabama.
0: Yep.
6: And my worst here, Colorado. Like, having Deion Sanders as your football coach, how do you have a culture that they have? Like, it's just kids just don't care. They're unathletic. the coaching staff just doesn't care. Like, how do you have that culture coming from Deion Sanders as your head coach?
0: It's really surprising, Aiden. Thank you for the phone call. But Deion just comes out and it's like, you ask my quarterback why he didn't suit up. I'm not going to tell you. And then he says, I don't have a quarterback. And then he's dismissing players. Man, it wasn't that long ago where you had a lot of people on ESPN. Like, how about Deion to the Cowboys to coach? And, hey, I was the one who said, if he has a successful year, could he be a replacement at Florida State? I don't know if he's going to be able to hold on to this job. The way things look, not good. Dylan, update the poll results.
3: Who you got tonight, Falcons or Saints?
0: Oh.
3: Saints at 70% right now.
0: Okay. This is always a weird game. Always. When these two teams play. Always. I always take the road team. Yeah, Paulie.
2: Falcons looked pretty good last week. Penix, they beat the Packers.
0: Marvin's doppelganger.
4: Come on.
0: Yeah.
4: It's my son.
0: Yeah. I can see some similarities. Though, if you wear a do-rag, would you wear a do-rag?
4: Never.
0: Okay. It's a don't-rag.
4: Right.
0: Okay. Marvin is going to be in the confessional. Paulie gets ready to prep for Not So Fast coming up at noon Eastern on Peacock and NBC Sports Now with Andrew Perloff. 2 hours in the books. Pedro Martinez will join us in a half hour. Dan and the Danettes, Dan Patrick Show. 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
7: 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The Dream were led by Jordan Canada and Dawana Bonner, who scored 25 and 23 points respectively. But it was Atlanta's D that was the difference maker. 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
5: We're tracking a cool and rainy day with temperatures in the 50s in Colorado Springs, possibly getting just up to the low 60s in Pueblo and across the eastern plains. 40s and 50s out in our mountain towns with widespread heavy rain that could cause some flooding. So we have flood watches in place all across southern Colorado until tomorrow. That's when that rain finally starts to taper off. We start drying out and warming up with some 70s in store for the weekend. I'm Storm Tracker 13's Julia Donovan. That's weather.
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14: 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New NFL, when in doubt or when in trouble, feed your star wide receiver the ball. Rams yesterday in Puka. T-Mac last night for Carolina against the Lions. It can be JSN. It can be Jamar Chase. You know, Cowboys are down 16-6 at half. They're facing the Houston Texans, whose defense and secondary are play a lot looser coverage than they did in previous years. And the Dallas Cowboys at halftime said, let's just feed CeeDee Lamb the ball over and over and over. It looked like pitch and catch. 13 targets, 11 catches, 140 yards in the second half alone. He finished with 17 catches. So in the old NFL, when you got into trouble, when you wanted to control the clock, control tempo, you turned around and you handed it to your running back, the power guy with just enough speed to turn the corner. That is not the current NFL. Dak Prescott and the Cowboys, as we've talked about earlier, they're going to go as far as the offense is going to take them. But if you have a number one wide receiver, isn't it amazing how easy it can look? Just chunk play after chunk play. The perimeter playmakers, they may not be as valuable as a quarterback or a left tackle, but they're certainly as worthy as an edge rusher today who can maybe get one sack a game. I mean, it looks so easy. George Pickens had one big catch, but CeeDee Lamb was dominant. I mean, in the red zone, Dallas was better than Houston, and a lot of that is CeeDee Lamb. Nick Saban talked about this years ago when he was at Alabama and Lane Kiffin took over the offensive coordinator job. He's like, the world's changed. We can't be a linebacker and cornerback program. We have to be a quarterback and weapon program. And under Saban, that's what Alabama became. And that's college. But even in the pros, you're watching it yesterday. Coaching is better offensively. Quarterback play is more efficient. Wide receivers, every team feels like they have at least one wide receiver they got in the late rounds or they found undrafted. Yet we have a cornerback shortage. Everybody's a corner or three down, and everybody has a wide receiver that came from, like, nowhere state. Now, CeeDee Lamb went to Oklahoma. 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Houston is a great example. You know, defense is more violent. There's more injuries. Older players are out longer on the defensive side. But if you get a quarterback-wide receiver combo, like a CeeDee

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1: We're tracking a cool and rainy day with temperatures in the 50s in Colorado Springs, possibly getting just up to the low 60s in Pueblo and across the eastern plains, 40s and 50s out in our mountain towns with widespread heavy rain that could cause some flooding. So we have flood watches in place all across southern Colorado until tomorrow. That's when that rain finally starts to taper off. We start drying out and warming up with some 70s in store for the weekend. I'm Storm Tracker 13's Julia Donovan. That's weather.
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12: How's it going, fellow sports fans? It's Andy West. Let's look back on this day in sports history, October 5th. We'll start off today in 2001, where the Atlanta Braves became the first pro team to win 10 straight division titles after crushing the Marlins 20-3 to clinch the National League East title. Only the Boston Celtics and LA Lakers have come close. They both won 9 titles in a row. Today in 2003, Kansas City wide receiver and kick returner Dante Hall scores on a game-winning 93-yard punt return in a Chiefs 24-23 victory against the Broncos, his fourth straight game with a kick return for a touchdown. He began the streak with a 100-yard kickoff return against Pittsburgh, then a 73-yard punt return against Houston, followed by a 97-yard kickoff return for a score against Baltimore. Until then, nobody in NFL history had ever had touchdown returns in more than 2 consecutive games. And finally today, let's wish a happy birthday to hockey great Mario Lemieux, born today in 1965 in Montreal. Lemieux played his entire career with the Pittsburgh Penguins and won Stanley Cups in 1991 and 1992 as a player and 3 cups as an owner. Yes, he became the majority owner of the Penguins in 1999. He's the only man to have his name on the cup as both a player and an owner.
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14: Frank Caliendo going to join us to do the weekend observations in just a minute. Looking forward to that. He has 2 shows, Palm Beach Improv, October 9th and 10th. He'll be in studio on Thursday as well. Before we get to Frank, let's go to Sherman Oaks. Dan Beyer has a sports update.
15: Stu Alexander Ovechkin's calling it quits after this season. The NHL's all-time leading goal scorer told his teammates earlier today that this would be his final year, year number 22, becoming one of only 6 players in NHL history to have played 22 years with just one franchise. Game 2 between the White Sox and Guardians is at 5 Eastern. Yankees and Rays play their game 2, 8 Eastern time tonight in their best of 5 American League Divisional Series. Falcons and Saints kick off 8:15 to wrap up week four. Week five has the Packers and Bears playing, and Bears head coach Ben Johnson told ESPN Chicago that Tyson Bagent will start at quarterback in that contest. Packers linebacker Edgerrin Cooper ruptured his Achilles tendon in their win over Tampa Bay. He's done for the year. While Tyree Kill's agent Drew Rosenhaus says he expects his client to sign a deal with the team this week. Rosenhaus said he will start negotiating with teams today.

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5: We're tracking a cool and rainy day with temperatures in the 50s in Colorado Springs, possibly getting just up to the low 60s in Pueblo and across the eastern plains, 40s and 50s out in our mountain towns with widespread heavy rain that could cause some flooding. So we have flood watches in place all across southern Colorado until tomorrow. That's when that rain finally starts to taper off. We start drying out and warming up with some 70s in store for the weekend. I'm Storm Tracker 13's Julia Donovan. That's weather.
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7: The Golden State Valkyries beat the reigning league champion Las Vegas Aces 71-60 on Sunday in game one of their semifinal series, holding the Aces to a season low in points. Gabby Williams led the Valks with 25 points, 11 rebounds, and 5 assists, while Kia Stokes had a season-high 14 boards. Jewel Lloyd left the game in the third with an injury and didn't return. 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
8: All right, everybody paying attention? 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Covino and Rich, we're live at the Fox Sports Radio studio right now on the West Coast. But we're going to be in New York City Wednesday night.
9: Yes!
8: Hey, are you invested in CNR? Are you invested in the playoffs like we are? Weeble is so cool that they're throwing us, throwing you, an ultimate ALDS watch party October 7th at American Whiskey in New York City. New York, New York. The Rays, Yankees, playoff baseball, great food, cold drinks, nonstop energy, great show. 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
9: yep.
8: 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It's going to be a great time.
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9: I was going to say, Carl Crawford, legendary Ray will be there. 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
9: 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No.
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